creep because you look so fine that I really wanna make you mine. I said you look so fine that I really wanna make you mine. 4, 5, 6, come on and get your kicks. Now you don't need

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1: 21 Pilots got that big hometown show. Columbus, Ohio Stadium, huge. October 17th. That's actually the biggest U.S. headlining show of their career.

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It's Stacy with you. 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
1: Thanks for hanging out on your Wednesday here. It's Stacy with you. And I don't know if this rule applies in your house, but in our house, you are not allowed to use your Tom DeLonge voice at the dinner table.

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1: System of a Down's Toxicity, which is my favorite. 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It turns 25 years old on September 4th. 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
1: Thanks for hanging out. It's Stacy with you. I have a listener and I that go back and forth. 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
1: Thanks for hanging out. And what's the best states in the U.S.? Some shine brighter in healthcare, education, roads, bridges, infrastructure, all kinds of different data points that were measured. And number one, best state overall, Utah. Number two, South Dakota. Number three, Minnesota. Four, North Dakota. Number five, Nebraska. All right. Last, yeah, you want to know what the number 50 was. Louisiana. It's not the worst state. It's the 50th best.
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1: It's Stacy and tons of festivals every year. I love to rattle them off, even if we can't go. Ocean's Calling. This is Ocean City, Maryland. September, got Dave Matthews Band, Hootie and the Blowfish, 21 Pilots, Gwen Stefani, Mumford & Sons, Matchbox 20, Goo Goo Dolls, Third Eye Blind, All Time Low, 311, Shaggy.

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1: Brandon Flowers of The Killers has his new solo record coming out on Friday this week on the 21st. It'll be his third solo record. He's doing some dates to support that, but we'll see what 2027 brings for The Killers. He's lamented about touring and how exhausting it can be. So will The Killers tour in 2027? He's alluded to it, but also he's whining. So.

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4: Hey, weekend warriors. 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

Rock 95.5. If you're going to go catch a movie, a lot in theaters, that all came out middle of August here. The Brink of War, which is new with Jeff Daniels playing Ronald Reagan. Nimrod's a Green Day comedy in theaters with Fred Armisen in that one. Super Troopers 3, which is doing all right. Spider-Man Brand New Day, crushing it at the box office. Made like $1 billion in its first week. And a couple other new ones, The End of Oak Street with Anne Hathaway and some dinosaurs. And The Wrong Girls, SNL alumni Kate McKinnon in that one, as well as Seth Rogen.

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It's human nature to need a music kick in the ass in the middle of the workday. Guaranteed human.

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1: Thanks for hanging out. It's Stacy with you. And you've until September 13th if you want to be on the walls of the Sphere at the Metallica Sphere shows. 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
1: My name's Shroom. There could be another NBA jersey auction record in our near future, with auction house Jupiter landing the rights to auction off Michael Jordan's jersey from Game 3 of the 1998 NBA Finals. The jersey has been photo-matched, and experts say it's not a stretch to think that this piece of memorabilia could set a new record for a basketball jersey at public auction. The current record is $10.1 million set by the GOAT himself, Michael Jordan, from Game 1 of the 1998 NBA Finals. The estimated selling price for this new jersey from Game 3, between $10 and $15 million. The auction through Jupiter will take place September 15th through September 29th.
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A televangelist has a wild new claim that aliens harvested her eggs. Katie Souza, who's 63, and hosts the show Healing Your Soul on Christian Networks, told her YouTube followers that as a young girl, she was visited by aliens and they implanted an interdimensional device in her body. She also says they harvested her eggs. What? It's Greta Van Fleet.

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Because a computer doesn't get goosebumps from a killer guitar solo. Guaranteed human.

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Here's Poppy, Amy Lee, and Courtney LaPlante. The end of you.

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0: Williamsport's Rock Station, Rock 95.5. Weezer, their new album is going to be out on Friday. And Weezer also has an upcoming movie featuring Keanu Reeves. It's described as incredible. It's going to be out next year. Of course, we have Weezer playing at our iHeartRadio Music Festival presented by Capital One. It's happening in Las Vegas, September 18th and the 19th. Once again today, you got three chances to win this trip for two. Plus, we toss in $1,000. Your next opportunity coming up at 9 a.m.
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Nickelback's new album is called Everything Under the Sun. It drops October 30th with a single, Rattle the Cage.

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Axl Rose recently revealing that he's battling severe TMJ disorder, and he actually underwent a medical procedure to correct it. And Rose described hearing popping and cracking noises in his jaw while singing. Despite the discomfort, 64-year-old Axl Rose still powering through Guns N' Roses tour. Here's Evanescence.

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We've got the release date from Marvel Studios for several of their upcoming films. I'll fill you in soon. 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
1: My name's Shroom. Marvel Studios' Ghost Rider has secured a release date. The film stars Ryan Gosling as Ghost Rider, and it's going to hit theaters July 28th of 2028. This comes after the news was revealed the studio's X-Men reboots will be released on May 5th of 2028. It was already announced that Black Panther 3 is going to be hitting big screens on December 18th, 2028.
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0: 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How did your high school crush turn out as an adult?
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1: Most of them turned out pretty good, actually. They're still attractive, and they, you know, got good paying jobs. 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

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Marcy Playground, sex and candy. According to a new study, about a third of married adults reported they hadn't had sex at all during the last 12 months. What the hell? There's Bill Murray teaming up with A Day to Remember. It's Always Let You Down.

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0: Williamsport's Rock Station, Rock 95.5. Thanks for listening. My name's Shroom. They're back. Hershey is starting to roll out its Halloween candy, including its popular Halloween pumpkins. The peanut butter and chocolate treat survived a lawsuit that claimed Hershey's ads for the candies were deceptive because the smiling pumpkin design on the wrappers were not on the actual candies. Now, honestly, I thought the person suing over this might win. However, in 2025, a judge tossed the lawsuit, arguing people could still enjoy the treats even if they felt tricked by the wrappers. Hershey is going to produce 26 million Reese's pumpkins for Halloween this year, and I'll be eating at least 1 million of those.
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Rock 95.5. Thanks for rocking out with me. I'm Shroom. Pirates of the Caribbean producer Jerry Bruckheimer says talks are underway with Johnny Depp about returning for Pirates of the Caribbean 6. I love those movies. Here's the warning.

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Rock 95.5. Green Day. They did an interview talking about their movie Nimrods and more with BuzzFeed. And they had Green Day surrounded by a bunch of puppies. That interview up on YouTube. I'm Schroem. Here's Greta Van Fleet. Let's play your games.

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0: 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Rock 95.5. Thanks for listening. My name's Shroom. Oh, boy. Oops, sorry about that. Hey, who do you think farts more, men or women? A recent study out of Australia aimed to get to the bottom of exactly that using a fart phone app to study 6,000 participants. The study reported an average of 5 farts daily from the group, with 5.2 for men and 4.8 for women.
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Rock 95.5, Williamsport's rock station. Billy Idol currently on the It's a Nice Day to Tour Again tour. Now, Billy Idol also about to be inducted officially into the Rock and Roll Hall of Fame of the class of 2026. The ceremony takes place in November. Good morning, I'm Shroom. It's Disturbed. I will not break.

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Williamsport's Rock Station, Rock 95.5. It was 35 years ago this week that Nirvana filmed the music video for Smells Like Teen Spirits. Good morning, I'm Shroom. New music now from Nickelback. Their new album, Everything Under the Sun, is out October 30th with Rattle the Cage.

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1: Here's a story about a dumb shoplifter who bragged to store employees that he would keep stealing. Jermaine Croft, who's 42 years old, got up to 3 years behind bars for a string of thefts from Home Depot stores. Now, one of the stores he returned to the day after swiping two drill kits worth $798. And when employees told him he was trespassing, he replied that he had stolen the drills the day before and would be back for more. And by God, he kept his word, hitting the same store repeatedly, sometimes wheeling out thousands of dollars in merchandise inside large trash barrels, with the thefts totaling around $7,000. Croft, who has more than 80 prior convictions, pleaded guilty to 7 charges, including being a common and notorious thief.
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Williamsport's Rock Station, Rock 95.5. It was announced this week, Ozfest will be returning. It's officially going to launch in Birmingham in the UK, 2027 at Villa Park. Now, that's the same stadium where Ozzy performed his final show in 2025. An American version of Ozfest is also expected to be announced in the near future. It's Breaking Benjamin.

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Rock 95.5. Good morning, I'm Shroom. Canadian rock duo Autumn King is going to release their new studio album, Epiphanies, next month on September 18th. The new single, Gone, Gone.

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0: happening? It is Thursday, August 20th, 2026. Good morning. It's Rover's Morning Glory. I'm Rover. Doogie is here.
1: Good morning, sir.
0: Charlie is here.
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0: And Mr. Anthony Snitzer, our video director, is in the video realm.
4: Hey, man.
0: You're with us as well. 866-YO-ROVER. 866-967-6837. That's how you reach the show. 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We'll get to your email here in just a moment. We have a lot to discuss today. Let's just jump right in. Jenna writes, "Yo, Rover, thank you for talking about my dreads on the air. I got so excited when you said..." Jenna writes, "I attached a photo of my partial dreads. I currently have 7 dreadlocks and want more. Charlie is right. We do wash and shampoo our dreads. They are not dirty. That is a common misconception. My 28-minute drive to work Monday through Friday is so much better listening to all of you guys." All right, let me see this picture. What do we have here? All right, now, it looks like she has regular hair and sort of underneath, I guess. Is that what's going on here? Underneath, yeah. It looks like she has these dreadlocks.
1: On the side and underneath kind of hair.
0: Mm-hmm. Mm-hmm.
1: But her other, like the hair is on top of it.
0: So. From the top of her head is just kind of coming down, flowing down, overlapping those dreadlocks a little. All right, I'll give you my opinion on this and then I'll get everyone else's opinion. If I were to see this, and I just have to be honest, I'd go, she looks like she hasn't showered in a while. She looks
2: mange.
0: Like my cat, or if a cat isn't grooming itself properly.
1: But look at her.
0: Or if a dog or something. If a dog isn't getting brushed, a dog with long hair, they get matted hair, matted fur. That's what I would consider that to look like.
1: But look at the hair on top of it is clean. Like you can see,
0: yeah,
1: that
0: but
1: she
0: that's how
1: is
0: a dog with long hair has some hair fur that's like normal, and then it gets matted down in places.
2: This goes onto my dog's tail, actually.
1: Oh
0: yeah,
2: yeah. You got to cut out the dreads.
1: He's right. Yeah.
0: So what do you think of this?
2: Not for me. I think she'd look way better if just with regular hair.
0: Yeah. Doogie, your thoughts?
1: If she likes it, I like it. Who am I to rip on anyone?
2: Not ripping. She asked. When I'm not just passing judgment on some stranger. She asked, "What do you guys think? What do you want?"
1: Mm-hmm. Hi.
0: Snitz, your thoughts on her dreadlocks?
4: I like the one with the little band around it.
1: Yeah, that one's cute.
4: If they all had bands around it, I think it's a different look. I think that way you know, oh, she's going for this. The other one, mm-hmm. like you said, it looks like it's not like on purpose.
0: Like a homeless lady.
4: Well, I did not
2: exactly
4: say that.
2: Snitzer said.
4: It doesn't look like, I did not say that. I said it doesn't look on purpose. The other one with the little band around it looks on like purposeful. I like
0: and
4: it.
0: Crystal, your opinion, woman to woman on this.
3: I concur with Snitzer. That one that it looks more tame, like it is purposeful. And I also think if you're going to go for it, go for it. Do them all.
2: Yeah, I think that's
3: don't
2: another.
3: Don't just do a couple. Yeah. Do them all. Mm.
0: Okay. Justin writes, "Yo, Rover, I ended an 18-month relationship a couple of hours ago, and I can already feel the relief. You were 100% right when you said get out if you're not happy." Why is that hard advice for people to understand? If you are unhappy in a relationship, end it.
1: People stay
0: in relationships. I don't know what you're talking about.
1: No, when you're in a relationship, you chose to have an affair for a year. You mm-hmm. don't take your own advice. Why didn't you just get out of that relationship?
0: Because I was younger and not as smart as I am right now.
1: You're 35.
0: And this is why I'm imparting my wisdom on everybody else today. Listen to me. I know what I'm talking about. I've been through this.
1: It's a lot easier said than done.
0: Miserable with somebody.
1: So you chose to stay.
0: Misery.
1: For years.
0: So
1: that's great.
0: Just get out. And life is too short to not be happy. If you're not happy, move on. You'll find somebody else. Or at least most people do. Rick writes, So I have an idea to help with your Jeffrey problem. Why don't we make this whole car situation interesting? Here's my thought. Remember the bed bug incidents? Well, maybe we should bring back the 90-day rule. If Jeffrey's attitude sucks, or if he doesn't participate, or if he falls asleep, the clock starts over. Completing 90 days with a good attitude will earn him a new car. See, I thought Rick was going to suggest a different kind of 90-day rule, which was that Jeffrey has to keep it together for 90 days or we take the car back. Yeah. Like we give him a new car and if he screws up, we take it back and then it's gone for 90 days. You think that punishes him too much?
2: Yeah, and it punishes other people too. I think is the other part. You're forgetting that when his car doesn't work, somebody has to drive him into work and then drive him to his other job a lot. So that's not really into that idea that much.
4: I think, yeah, but we don't worry about that.
1: Good.
2: I know you
1: we
2: guys
1: should,
2: don't.
1: Though.
2: I know you don't worry
1: yeah,
2: about that at
1: we
2: all.
1: We need to.
0: I like this 90-day rule. Let's see here. Julie writes, Rover, I know that a certain type of shout out. It's not allowed, but hopefully an anniversary one is okay.
2: No.
1: Why not?
2: Who cares?
1: I do.
0: They haven't been explicitly banned, though, Charlie. Should we ban anniversary shout-outs just from this point forward?
3: They've been getting in a lot lately.
1: Not really. I agree.
0: Once too much.
1: A month?
0: Nobody. This one, and then that's it. No more anniversary shout-outs. My husband and I are celebrating our 32nd anniversary on Thursday, August 20th. It's today. We were just turning 24 when we got married, and now we're about to be 56. We have a son, a daughter, son-in-law, grandson who's almost two. I've been listening to your show for 18 of those 32 years. Half of those years. Thank you for getting me through my days. Love you all. Julie in Cincinnati. Okay, she sent a picture. Let me see. There she is. Happy anniversary.
1: Good job,
0: Julie. And the last anniversary shout out ever on Rover's Morning Glory. Don't let me forget that, guys.
2: I won't.
0: There they are.
2: Love
0: 30
2: it.
1: That
0: 2
1: is
0: years ago or whatever.
1: Fantastic.
3: They've aged got well.
1: He's got a mullet.
0: Yeah.
1: That is
0: yeah,
1: so
0: he
1: great.
0: Looks like, he looks.
4: Love it.
0: You think he's embarrassed by that haircut? Or do you think now he's kind of bald? Like,
4: no,
0: do you think he's like, man, I wish I could go back and have that same hairstyle?
2: And that haircut's back, by the way. That haircut's been back for a while, but I didn't know how powerful it was until I went to NASCAR.
0: And you saw everybody with that haircut?
2: Yeah, because I think it started off as like ironic. And then now it's just actually cool again to people.
0: Rachel writes, good morning. I'm listening to Wednesday's show and hearing you guys discuss vomiting. I heard Charlie say he doesn't like it, but he doesn't take it to the extreme like people do. I guess I'm one of those people. Ever since I was a child, vomiting petrifies me. It's to the point where now as a 35-year-old mother of three, I will literally pass out when I feel like I'm going to puke. I get it in my head. And I tried to chill myself out, but it never works. I've passed out multiple times when I have the flu and even hit my head on the bathtub doing so.
2: Jeez.
0: Oh my God. I always come to right after and the feeling of needing to vomit passes, but it's so scary every time. It's like a fight or flight thing. It's honestly super embarrassing, but I can't help it. Anytime someone in my family pukes, I go high on high alert, trying to avoid them like the plague so I don't get whatever they have. Just thought I'd share. Well, I do that anyway. Somebody's puking. Oh, man, I don't want to be around anything. I don't want to get what you have. But I'm not.
2: No, puking's not great, but I mean, just work on the show for a little bit. You'll end up puking a lot. And then eventually you go, I don't really care about puking anymore. It's just something that happens.
1: You know what's weird is I'm the same with puking. Like, I don't like to see people puking. It makes me whatever. But when you have a child and they puke, you are, I remember when my daughter was young and she puked in the car, and I had to clean it up. And I was going through it like, what's in this? She hasn't eaten anything. And I saw grapes. And like, to me, when you're, or your best friend puked, you go right there to help them.
0: No, nobody wants to do that.
1: Your kid, Snitz, are you the same way?
4: Yeah. I like holding my wife's hair or whatever.
1: Yeah. There's just something about it that you just don't even think about it, and you dive in to help your kid or your wife.
4: It's different, yeah.
1: Yeah.
0: That smell, you still smell that.
1: Sure, no one's loving it.
0: And then it makes you start to... And then you're going to puke. Ugh. L writes, thank you, Rover. You ruined Sydney Sweeney for me. I used to think she was really pretty, but ever since you said you look like she has Down syndrome, I can't unsee it.
1: Oh, my God.
0: She really does. P.S. Stay high.
4: Come on, she looks
1: great. She's beautiful.
3: I also didn't realize her eyes were so far apart.
0: Like a hammerhead shark.
1: No, they're not. Oh. She's fine.
4: I was looking at her eyes anyway.
0: Matt writes, yo, Rover, after listening to Jeffrey talk about peppers yesterday and his recommendation, it gave me an idea. How about the show does a reoccurring segment where you send Jeffrey out to local restaurants and have him give reviews like you did with Skidmark Cinema? Yeah, and then we could have like a different fan of the show pay for it every time so I don't have to do it. Justin writes, can we bring back Jeffrey cooking videos? His How to Make a Cheeseburger was a classic. We have to shake things up to get him out of his funk and bring back fun and happy Jeffrey. Please, please, please, Rover. I also want more cooking with Rover videos.
2: Oh,
0: sure,
2: yeah.
0: Sure, a couple of trolls will judge and laugh, but who cares? I think it's must watch. Come on, it will be fun. Rover, you can cook a couple of things and make your way up to cooking Thanksgiving dinner.
2: Oh, yes.
0: No worries. I don't enjoy cooking at all.
2: That's why it's fun to watch.
0: You're
2: doing it for other people, not for yourself.
0: Yeah, I don't get. Some people are like, "Oh, I love." This is something Doogie would say. I love to cook.
1: I do. I've said it multiple times for many years. I enjoy hosting people at my home. I enjoy cooking. I love all of it.
0: Missy writes, "Hi, Rover. I love the show. I'm listening a few days behind, and I just heard the segment where everyone discussed the worst things they've ever done. What an interesting exercise into the minds of the show members. It really shows how unaware of themselves they really are. Is it just me, or was everyone saying, what the F, when Crystal mentioned one of the worst things she's done was stealing a sticker? This is coming from the female equivalent of dumb, the old phone screener, in terms of complete craziness. She screamed, yelled, possibly hit and kicked, punched her ex, stomped around in big-ass boots so he can't sleep, to just full-on raging mood swings, crying belligerently. To that insane freak out at a school dance where she was sobbing uncontrollably, making a scene. I could go on and on. Clearly, she fully condones all of her insane behavior and wouldn't look back at those things and say that those were awful behaviors. And Doogie, I'll let Crystal.
3: Yeah, because let me just say this, is that the first thing out of my mouth was, there's so many things for me to choose from. Mm-hmm. So I'm not going to go down the list of every single item. We'd be here all day.
0: I forgot that Crystal stomped around in boots because, why was that? You were stomping around in boots because you're...
3: To annoy my ex and bother him while he was trying to sleep downstairs when we were separating.
0: And Doogie, same, she says. I like Doogie, but come on, she's been completely terrible to people and feels no remorse or anything. She told Dom he can move in and don't worry when he desperately needed a place to stay. She's adamant then, after he moves out, splits up with his wife, that he can't stay with her, ruining your poor producer Caitlin's life to the point where she had to quit. Stealing random, non-expensive things pales in comparison to the way they've treated people in their lives much more recently. Just had to get that out, Missy says. Yes, I do work with some terrible people. Doogie, Crystal, terrible. Us guys, though, we haven't done anything wrong.
4: We're angels.
1: Yeah, perfect. Mm-hmm.
0: CJ writes, you're over. I'm a little behind. I was out of town celebrating my daughter. Nice try. I'm listening to the show from the previous week. I can't help but call Doogie out on this. On one hand, she opposes women wearing outfits that show off their body. In this case, the lace outfit that was a little see-through. Oh, yeah, that was, we showed a picture of a woman. I think she was a pharmacist in Pennsylvania. We were talking about how people are wearing just essentially see-through outfits and stuff out to dinner. On the other hand, she fully supports bringing children to a drag show because it's art and powerful. I love you, Doogie, but you can't teeter-totter every time something doesn't form to your narrative. Just because you wouldn't wear something like that and you aren't comfortable with your body doesn't mean you can jump back and forth on those things. You need to stay in line or get off the ride. Thank you all for the great laughs and keeping the show going. We love you, CJ. From Rochester, New York. Doogie, you are somewhat, it is hypocrisy, as Jeffrey would say. I like the guy who called in yesterday and got in an argument with his wife. And then, because at the end, then he goes, it's hypocrisy.
1: She's like, you're an idiot. Yeah.
0: You can't win. You can't, after that, you just have to tuck your tail and go home. That's it. Argument over. Mike writes.
1: Bless you.
0: You all right? What was that?
2: Sneeze.
0: Oh, a sneeze. Okay. Bless you. I'm not a bless you person. If some random stranger sneezes, you guys go, bless you.
2: Yeah, it's just someone.
0: No, normal who does that?
2: Normal people.
1: Everybody.
2: Just normal everyday interactions with people.
0: No. Yeah. No, I sneezed. Like, I don't need a bless. Please don't even bring
2: it up. If we all stopped it, I'd be totally fine with it, but... It's not the world we live in, so.
3: The people I know, I will bless, or I'll say Gesundheit, but I won't, strangers, I don't know what their religious thoughts are. I don't want to say God bless you to them.
1: I do.
0: Well, you don't have to say God, you just say.
3: I don't know what their religious thoughts are. I don't want to say God bless you to them.
1: I do.
0: Well, you don't have to say God, you just say bless you.
4: Bless you.
0: Yeah. And who knows who's blessing them? It could be, whatever their deity is. Yeah, if you're in line waiting to get into someplace or whatever and you sneeze, somebody, I don't like it. Just leave me alone. Don't bless me, please.
1: That's a big word.

0: take Doogie up today. Walk towards it, Doogie, please.
1: Okay.
0: Mike writes, Rover, I was listening to yesterday's show about rolling stops, and you and Charlie were talking about the stop sign in North Ridgeville. They have now taken away the stop signs on the main road, Leer-Nagel. Cops used to always sit in the school's parking lot and give tickets every day. There is no doubt the North Ridgeville cops would do it on purpose just to make money. Love the show, Doogie. Beat Lake, he says.
1: No. No, Beat Lake. Beat South.
0: So they've taken this, they've taken the stop signs off that road, Charlie? Is that?
2: I mean, I haven't.
0: You haven't been on it?
2: It's been a while.
0: I haven't been over there either since I used to live over there.
1: Yes, I told you that. No, they didn't. It's all built, like, it's crazy over there.
2: It's not crazy right there. It's not crazy. It's a bunch of homes.
1: By Redtail?
2: It's not by Redtail.
0: She's thinking that's it's south of there, dude.
2: No, no. In between Mills and Center Ridge.
3: Sounds like a Jeffrey story.
2: Well, I'm just letting her know because exactly where it is.
1: Just show me during the break.
2: Next to the pits.
3: How do you get there?
2: Or the swamp, sorry. It's right. It's the first street on the swamps. You don't know
0: swamps.
2: Anything.
0: What are the swamps?
2: It's an area of town. The swamps.
0: Oh, okay.
2: That's where the juggalos come from.
0: from the swamps.
2: I'm not even lying.
1: That's why I don't know where it is.
0: They just come up like it's a swamp thing or something.
1: Like
0: just,
1: the shadows in the night.
2: They're formed in the swamps. And then they come out.
0: Aaron writes, hey guys, I was just wondering if the toilet paper brand Charlie likes is Scott.
2: I think it is. I said Angel Soft, and I think I'm wrong. I think I'm a Scott's man.
0: Aaron says, it's what I grew up with and continue to use to this day. It is a bit rougher, which I think helps you clean better.
2: Yeah.
0: I never realized it was weird until recently. Now I feel a little embarrassed when I have people over. Anyway, I have a lot of things in common with Charlie. I just wondered if our toilet paper brand preference was another thing. I love the show.
1: Oh, you got to change that out and you have company come over.
2: Oh, no. They start complaining. They're like, this is what you use? Yeah. Like, you can afford better toilet paper.
0: I'm
2: like,
0: but I don't. Paper? You wipe your ass with that?
2: Yeah. I don't want better paper. I want this exact Scott's. I think it is Scott's.
0: Isn't that, what do they have at the radio station?
2: That's super cheap stuff.
1: What's
2: that's
1: worse than Scott's?
2: That's different. That is.
1: It's total ass paper.
2: It's single ply. Like, you need to double the amount you'd use at home.
1: And the rolls are always on the floor.
2: Yes.
1: And you got to pick them up because the rolls are broken. You have no choice.
2: Oh, yeah. The rolls are not ever in the holder. They're just kind of floating around the toilet.
1: Yeah.
2: They're, like, on the back of the toilet. Yes. They're on the handrail.
1: It's disgusting.
0: You know what I need is, in my little lunch pail, I need to make room for a roll of toilet paper.
2: Not a bad idea.
0: I need to work with me every day.
2: When I first got here, I brought the toilet seat covers, and then I was using those all the time.
0: Why don't they have those up there? Like,
2: why don't they put up a toilet?
0: Something they dispense.
2: Why don't they put up a toilet paper holder?
1: Right. Why don't they fix those?
2: Why don't they have a paper towel holder? That'd be great if we had something that could hold paper towels.
0: I don't like it when you wash your hands. I think they have paper towels in there, or I don't know what they have going on in there now. I don't use the bathrooms too often, but I hate that when you go into a bathroom and they put the roll of paper towel on the counter, but then people wash their hands.
2: Yeah, it's all wet.
0: And they get water, and now that paper towel is like the bottom half of it is all of gross and disgusting. And you know there's a ton of bacteria in there.
2: Of course.
0: Adam writes, just like panic attacks, anxiety over making phone calls is largely a liberal trait. We were talking about this yesterday where I think we were talking about the number of Gen Z. 10% don't see other people face to face every day. They just are living alone, or they work remotely. They can't order food. They can't take a delivery from food. They can't go anywhere. They just never see anybody. 10%. Anyway, he says, making phone calls, anxiety over making phone calls is largely a liberal trait. It's a sign of low emotional IQ and fear of hurt feelings or judgment. Liberalism is a developmental disorder causing anxiety issues in children that never allows logic and reasoning to overcome their unstable emotions. These children grow up to be chemically dependent, socially awkward adults.

0: is there any mental illness that you could associate conservatism with?
1: Mass shootings.
0: This guy always thinks that liberalism, they're sick. What'd you say, Charlie?
1: Mass shootings, usually.
0: I see. Oh, that will set him off, Charlie. He's going to give you a list of all of the...
1: Give him something to do for today. A little research.
0: All the transgender mass shooters.
1: Yeah, there's five or six. And then he can look up to 100 or 200 right-wing mass shooters. All right.
0: Trucker 9090 says, Scott toilet paper, it's the best toilet paper for your sewer line or septic tank. It biodegrades the best, he says. And Kyle says he carries a roll of toilet paper in his work truck for exactly this reason. All right, I've got to take a break. Our number is 866-YO-ROVER, 866-967-6837. We'll be right back. Hang on.
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1: Good Thursday morning for today. Cloudy with showers, perhaps a stray thunderstorm, and it will be humid with highs in the mid-70s. For tonight, partly cloudy and cooler with lows in the mid-50s. For Friday, plenty of sunshine with highs near 80. For iHeartRadio, I'm 2822 Future Alert Meteorologist Logan Westrope.

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0: Redbeard Matt 420 says Scott's for life, man. My dad always said that Scott's would get... Wait, my dad always got that when he was here on Earth because he said it doesn't get stuck in the ass hair. Always made me laugh as a kid, but now as an adult, I agree 1,000%. Juan from Texas writes, "Yo, Rover, I have two questions. Number one, what was the date of when Doogie told Dumb that he could live with her? I happened to find your show on the iHeartRadio app back then and tuned in the next day to see what happened. The rest is history." I don't know the date of that, but... Charlie, you were behind the scenes at that time. You were a fart box compatriot of Dom.
1: Mm-hmm.
0: What did he say to you off the air about that? How angry was he?
2: Well, I mean, he was really pissed off. Doogie kept telling him he should leave his wife. And don't worry about it, because when you do, you can come stay with me. So he pumps himself up for, I don't know, weeks. And finally does it. And then I don't know if he showed up to the house and said, or just called and said, it's done, I'm ready to move in. I don't remember exactly. And then Doogie said, oh, I wasn't being serious. And then I don't know if he had to go back to his wife and say, hey, never mind. I mean, of course you're going to be.
0: What did he do? I don't remember what he did after that. Where did he go?
2: Back to his house. He had no place to go.
0: You can't that's leave your wife and then tuck your tail between your legs and go back.
2: Absolutely, that's what he did. Yes, absolutely. And then they stayed together for a while after that.
0: And number two, Juan wants to know, is this the first time Doogie has mentioned you were having an affair for a whole year? Did I miss that all these years when she brings it up? I need answers, please.
1: I talk about it as much as I can.
0: Oh, she can't let it go.
1: No.
0: She's obsessed. I'm not sure exactly what happened in this. I'm going to show you a video here. 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It also plays on a 24-hour loop after the show is over, so you won't miss a thing, and it's free. If you want more, you sign up for RMG Plus. That gives you access to the archives, the aftermath, the Friday leftovers, and more. There's an incident that happened down in Tennessee where two middle school or junior high football teams were playing in a game. And two players from opposing teams got into a little bit of a scuffle. And I think the scuffle was lasting for a little while, maybe even across a few different plays. And at the end of this one play, the two players are in a scuffle. They've already received flags for... unsportsmanlike conduct or something. I don't know. They got penalty flags, but they're scuffling around. And you're going to see a very strange sight. Someone sprint across the field. And here, just watch this. Here you go.
2: Whoa.
0: Now, I don't know. I guess there's no audio to this. It's a girl, a 16-year-old girl. Let me just play this again.
2: Not in pads. I think that's important.
0: A 16-year-old girl comes out of the stands, sprints across the field full speed, down the field, as a matter of fact, and just blasts one of the players. Apparently, it's a player, an opposing player. That boom, just knocks the kid over.
2: Twice.
1: Yeah.
0: Yes, a little embarrassing, first of all, if you got blasted by a girl and you're
1: watching,
0: football player.
1: He didn't see her coming, so it's not embarrassing.
2: It's absolutely embarrassing. The girl just took you out. Yes.
0: Yes. Then the girl just sort of calmly walks back. I'll play it one more time. She calmly just walks back to the...
2: And that is...
0: Bam, blasts him, then pushes him down again as he starts to get up. Then she... Kind of almost. Did she stop on him there? Give a kick? Let me see here.
2: Knocks him over.
0: Knocks him over, and then right.
1: No, they kept her away.
0: No, okay.
2: But then push them over a second. I mean, push them over twice. And yeah. that has to hurt. And then just calmly walks back to the stands. That has to hurt.
0: While all these cheerleaders are like, what is going on over here? It was a 16-year-old girl who ran down the field, sprinted down there, hit this opposing player. She was, the two players were ejected from the game. She was ejected from the stadium, and apparently there was a school resource officer who was over, who was right there. They stop her. They chart. I don't know if they arrest her, whatever they do. They give her something, you know, something. And then her parents happened to be at the game, so they just give her back to her parents. First of all, if that was a male, I don't think they'd give you back to your parents. If you were a 16-year-old male who ran out onto a junior high football field in the middle of a game.
2: Junior high.
0: It's not even high school.
2: Oh, so this is middle school. This isn't her boyfriend or something that cheated on her.
1: Is it her brother? What's the relationship?
0: It might be. Maybe. I mean, that's sort of a good explanation of why a 16-year-old girl, because this is South Middle School and Cornersville Middle School. So how old would those kids be? Obviously not 16. 16, you're in high school.
1: Probably like fifth, sixth grade.
2: Yeah, I think of middle school as 6, 7, 8, but other people don't. But that's...
1: So junior high for us was 7th, 8th.
2: Okay.
1: 7, 8. So 5th and 6th graders were in one building. 7th and 8th were another building, and then high school. So
0: it's
1: junior high.
0: Before junior high?
1: 5th and 6th.
0: Junior high was 7th and 8th grade, right?
1: For me, yeah, for this.
0: Okay. And then middle school would be
1: like
0: what?
1: 5th and 6th.
0: 5th and 6th. So this is probably 6th grade kids? That's young. So maybe it was her younger brother or something. She runs out and blasts somebody on the field. Now, Dougie, if... I can't see your daughter doing this, but if somebody ran out, let's say your daughter was out there doing something and somebody blasted her, ran out, she's got a beef, whatever. Do you run out of the stands and get involved?
1: So she is going to be cheering her first game tomorrow night for Friday Night Lights. So everyone's all excited to do
0: Friday Night Lights. Doogie's brought this up.
1: Oh, it's
0: this
1: huge.
0: This phrase, Friday Night Lights.
2: I know. And she's brought up to me a couple times too. And it's just, she's playing the football. She's cheering at the football game. Yeah. I've never heard it called Friday Night Lights, but it's just sort of an annoying phrase, right?
3: Well, the movie.
2: Well, I've heard the movie. I've never heard somebody say they're playing Friday Night Lights.
1: She's cheering for Friday Night Lights.
2: Never,
1: if something happened.
2: She's doing the football game Friday.
1: Mm-hmm. I know, but it's a big deal.
0: Friday Night Lights, Charlie.
2: I've never heard it called
1: anyway,
2: that.
1: Anyway, shut up. So if she were out there and somebody went after her or attacked her, I would jump over the fence.
0: Oh, my God. She'd be so embarrassed if you did that. Oh, it would be the end of her... High school.
2: Oh, it's school?
0: She'd have to move.
2: You'd rather get your ass kicked than have your mom step in.
1: Run on the field?
2: Absolutely. You'd way
1: so
2: rather.
1: If a football player gets his leg blown out, you think that the mom can't go out on the field?
2: That's different.
1: Why is that different?
0: A mom's not allowed to go out on a field of a kid.
1: Her son is on the field screaming in pain because his leg is shattered in two different places. You're not going to go out on that field?
2: You'd prefer your mom not to do that.
1: But I don't care what.
0: I preferred when I was in high school that people thought I was an orphan, that I didn't even have a mother. You know, like I was so... embarrassed, or I don't even know embarrassed, but you know, it's just like you don't want your mom to be there. And if you got injured in a football game, Dougie, first of all, parents are not allowed to run out there on the field unless maybe the kid's dead, then maybe. But broken leg, no, a mother cannot run out
2: fracture,
0: there.
2: His bones sticking out, shooting blood everywhere.
1: A dad is even not in love.
0: Absolutely. Are you insane?
1: Snitzer?
0: No.
1: Your son?
3: I don't think parents are allowed.
1: Oh, my God. I hate all of you. I totally disagree.
2: Watch this clip. No parents even come out on this, I don't think. It's just the coaches
3: and
2: come out.
3: And her parents were there.
2: Yeah. Look, watch. Yeah. There's refs, players.
0: Bam! The girl's running at full speed and blast that kid.
2: Now, I assume that guy wears the headset, comes out, he's the coach.
3: There's a little kid there for some reason. On the left.
0: A little kid?
3: Yeah, you'll see him in a second. When this one coach starts flipping. Right there. What's that little kid doing?
2: Yeah, that's embarrassing, too.
0: Where's a little kid?
3: Right there.
0: Right there.
2: Right there.
0: Oh, right there.
3: Yeah. What's he doing?
0: I don't know. Why is there? That is a little kid just walking out of the football field.
2: Just amateur hour here.
0: That's like a 5-year-old or something. What is? What is going on here?
1: It's not that big of a deal. He's on the sidelines.
0: He's not on the sidelines.
1: He ran out. Football field. He ran out from the other side, out onto the field. The field.
2: There's more people on this field than there are in the stands.
0: There are players.
1: No, that's probably the opposing side, you dumbass.
2: Maybe, I don't know.
1: Oh my God.
0: Still, I've never seen a 5-year-old run out onto a football field in the middle of the game. I haven't seen a 16-year-old girl do it either.
1: When's the last time you were at a high school game? Or a
0: when
1: middle
0: I was in
1: school
0: high school.
1: Game?
0: You know, I'm normal.
1: That was 50 years ago. So you don't know what it's like.
0: Oh my God. She's just.
1: You have no idea what it's like.
2: Are you going tomorrow?
1: Yes.
3: It's Friday Night Lights, Charlie.
1: Dude, it's funny because the school asked me to have the donut truck out for the home games.
2: Uh-huh.
1: And I had, Gia's like, you have to say no because you have to watch. This is only 2 years left. God willing, she makes senior year. But 2 years left, you have to. She's like, Mom, you'd miss every single thing for cheer. Okay, so I'm not doing donuts. I'm so excited.
0: So you're giving up making money just to...
1: To support my daughter. Absolutely.
0: Okay.
1: She was mad that I didn't go to the JV games on Saturday last year.
0: Couldn't you have the donut truck there and then you have an employee like...
2: Yeah, she only goes out. How often?
1: Well, I don't know.
2: Listen, I really don't
0: know. You're making money. You're selling donuts. And then Gia's going to do something. You go, I'll be back in 10 or 15 minutes.
1: Okay. It's the whole then game that she's out there.
4: She cheering?
1: Yeah.
4: Yeah, we were on the track the whole entire time throughout the game, watching
1: that's
4: the game.
1: That's hence cheering the whole game. Like, that's mm-hmm. what it is. It's not, okay. You can't go out there for 2 minutes and then pop back in the truck. So.
0: But could you have an employee work the truck the entire time? Wouldn't you still make money?
1: It's okay. I want to be there for her.
2: Where are you going to... Are you going to be right up against the railing? Right as close as you can get? Or are you going to be...
1: I don't know.
2: On the field?
1: I'll let you know on Monday where I scoped out my
2: I feel
1: seats.
2: Like you're going to be on the field or like on the track. On the track. Or you're not going to be just in the seats.
1: Coach.
0: Yeah, she's going to find a way where she can... Can I volunteer or something?
1: Be the water girl.
2: She will absolutely be cheering louder than Gia will be.
1: No, it's
0: fine.
1: Oh,
0: my God.
1: It's fun.
0: Totally embarrassing, douche. Does she get embarrassed by you or not?
1: No, they're good
0: really?
1: Kids. They're all really... We're very lucky we have good kids. Like, they love
0: Charlie,
1: their
0: if you were playing... Junior high football
2: mm-hmm.
0: or high school football, and your mother ran out onto the field.
2: Yeah.
0: If you got injured, you know, oh my God, my boy. You'd have to drop out of school, right?
2: Well, drop out of school. It doesn't matter if my bones are sticking out, I'd put them back in my leg and walk off the field so that my mom's not standing over me. Yeah, I would do whatever because, no, again, like I said, rather get beat up than have your mom stop the fight. That's absolutely. True. You would rather just get your ass kicked than be in a fight and then your mom comes in and stops it. You'd never live that down.
0: Oh, the kids would never let you live that down, right? Oh, there's hey, Charlie, mommy gonna help you out today? Or, you know, I mean, just all sorts. It would never end. You'd hear that for the next, not the rest of the school year, for
2: your
0: years to come.
2: Oh, after school, you'd go back to class reunion. They'd bring it up. I mean, they'd bring it up all the time.
4: I think I told you guys that story where I was getting dropped off at a high school football game when I was in seventh grade. And these girls started yelling, slut, and all these things at me as I was coming in. And my mom said, oh, let me buy a ticket. And she walked in with me and cussed those girls out. And I was so, I couldn't believe what was happening. It was, I thought it was amazing. That
2: oh,
4: my mom
2: liked
4: was,
2: it.
4: Oh, yeah. I was like, get them. It made me feel great
0: but
4: that
0: then
4: she was
0: your, but your mom
4: me.
0: Can't. Your mom can't be with you. All the time. Well, so when your mom, next time they saw you without your mom, weren't they even worse?
4: She did leave the game after that. So I was at the game, you know, with my friends walking around after that. Yeah. You hope that they'll leave you alone, those people. I mean, but those girls bullied me that whole year, all throughout the year. I was worried to walk down certain hallways or go to my class a certain way because they're probably going to be standing there to yell things at me.
0: Did they have any of those same girls? Have you seen any of them later? Have any of them apologized for the error of their ways?
4: I don't think I ever apologized, but I do interact still on Facebook from time to time with one of the girls because she was my best friend. It was her sister, her older sister and their friends that just didn't like me because the eighth grade boys liked me and obviously didn't like them. So they hated me for that reason. Mm-hmm. And so whenever her and I had a falling out, that's when her sister and all her friends wanted to yell at me and call me names.
0: And they would call you a slut and a whore. And
4: oh, yeah.
0: What, oh, wow. Here is, let me tell you about this guy. Charlie, you were, Adam had said that liberalism is a mental illness mm-hmm. and low IQ.
2: Yeah.
0: All right, let me tell you about this guy. This is a former Republican state legislator. He's the Palm Beach County Clerk of Court right now. His name is Michael Caruso. He, in the past, had supported the death penalty for adults who were convicted of sexually battering children under the age of 12. Now, that is a, you know, probably not an unpopular opinion. I don't know, death penalty. But nah, yeah, people, nobody likes anybody who's going to do something to a kid, right? But this guy was really, he was taking it a step, just murder him, you know, execute him. He was really anti-pedophile. He's 67 years old. He's married. He's a father of seven kids himself. So you can go, okay, this guy, you understand he has seven of his own children, why he is so behind this cause. He was arrested this week on five felony sex abuse charges, which include kidnapping, child molestation,
1: jeez,
0: lewd exhibition, luring or enticing a child, and child abuse causing mental injury. Investigators there in Florida say that Caruso violated a child who is a relative and alleged the abuse occurred multiple times from the fall of 2024 through August of 2025, including on a family cruise, a fishing outing, and during a Thanksgiving gathering. The child has been receiving therapeutic services since April of this year. So this guy was arrested for the very crime that he was saying people need to be executed for.
2: It always goes that way. Anybody that's really loud about, like, if they're anti-gay.
0: Anti-gay, then they're gay themselves,
2: if
0: right?
2: If they're screaming about pedophiles all the time, you're like, yeah, I don't like them either. Why are you always talking? Why are you talking about it so much?
0: I agree with you. Like, nobody is pro-pedophile. Nobody likes, but I don't spend my whole life just going around worrying about pedophiles.
2: Do you ever see people with, like, these shirts on? And every time I see, like, one of these appear, it says, dead pedophiles don't reoffend. What are you wearing that for?
0: I saw a guy wear that at an airport. I don't know if I told you that, but I was at an airport and there was this guy and I'm just like, what a weird
2: thing to just be, that's your personality is you hate pedophiles? Like we all do, but I'm not wearing a shirt about it. So every time I see somebody with one of those shirts on, I go, what's on that guy's computer right now? Like, what is that guy up to that he's
0: trying to deflect.
2: I saw this shirt, this one, I think. It was something like this one here at the Rib Cook-Off. I was at the Rib Cook-Off, and they had like a t-shirt place, and it's just this big pedophile shirt. I'm like, why would you wear that around?
0: I don't even want the word on a shirt, no matter the context. I just don't want to, it's just weird, I think. I saw that shirt at an airport and I was just like, at first I saw the word pedophile and I don't know if I told you this story when this was probably about, I don't know, 6 months ago or something. And I see this guy, I was getting out of an Uber at the airport and I see this guy in a shirt and it says pedophile. And I'm like, what is this? And I couldn't read the entire thing. So I had to like get closer and walk out of the way in order to read the guy's shirt. And it was a phrase. I don't know if that was that exact phrase, but something very similar. And I just thought, man, that is a weird thing to wear. I mean, just like, look, you could have anything on your shirt. Like, a dead racist is whatever, you know, like, okay. What a weird thing to put on your shirt. Like, okay, nobody likes racist. Nobody likes...
2: Well, some people do like racist. I'd say that's a little different. There are some... I mean, nobody likes a pedophile. Everybody dislikes a pedophile.
1: Yeah.
2: But if you just start wearing this around, you look insane. You look like you are the pedophile. You look like, why are you saying this?
1: Yeah.
2: Here's a funny shirt of a guy, just if you want to see, this guy had the Kill Your Pedophile shirt, but he... his hood covered it. So he just walked
0: around. He's got a hoodie on, so Kill is under the hood, and it just says, your local pedophile.
1: That is not even... No one tells him, like, dude.
0: That can't be. Are we sure that that's a real photo? Isn't AI generated.
2: Could be. I don't know.
0: Oh my God, that's hilarious. So he's walking around, and it just looks like he's got his shirt that says "Your Local Pedophile." Anyway, so this guy has been arrested. This former Republican state's legislator, current Palm Beach County Clerk of Court, and he's now been arrested for diddling violating a family member under the age of, I don't know how old the kid is. I really don't know. But, and again, this is a guy that was advocating for the death penalty for pedophiles. But you are right, Charlie. The people who are vehemently anti-gay, just like, I don't remember what that senator's name was. The guy, the toe tapping guy. Do you remember? He was the guy was very anti-gay, and I don't even remember what he said about gays, what he wanted to do. But then Larry Craig. Then he was in an airport bathroom or a mall bathroom?
2: Mm-hmm.
0: And he was tapping his toes. And it was it an undercover sting operation that got him? I don't remember. But he was trying to have gay sex in the airport bathroom. And that was some sort of code that gays were doing in order to... Like, hey, I'm available for sex over here in this stall or whatever. And then he had to admit. I think he finally did come out and admit, right? Like, oh, I've been struggling with this. Jesus, let me down, whatever. And he's gay himself, the same guy that has railed against gays his entire career and wanted to legislate against gays and make it. And then he himself is gay. I've got to take a break. 866-YO-ROVER is our number. 866-967-6837. We'll be... right back on Rover's Morning Glory with the Shizzy. The news next. Hang on.
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0: Rovers Morning Glory.
1: Shizzy is coming up in just a few minutes. What do you have on the way, Nuji?
2: There's a documentary that's going to be coming out next month about a comedian. And I think you're going to be pretty interested in seeing this. Who's the comedian? What's it about? I'll tell you the story next.
1: We'll get to that in just a moment. Irene says, we were talking about running out, the 16-year-old girl ran out onto a middle school football field and just blasted a kid. It must have been a kid that was messing with her brother. It had to be. That's the only explanation I can think of. Must have been her younger brother. Irene says, my son rarely gets to play high school football because of his disability. Someone took a cheap shot after a play ended, and even I didn't run down onto the field. In fact, I started to cry, so I walked off the bleachers so nobody would see. The bench cleared, including coaches. I trusted that his brotherhood would take care of them, and they did. So, Dougie, they don't run out there on the field if anything ever happens. Dougie said she would run out there. She wouldn't care. There's some information, some further information that I didn't even know. We were talking about this guy from Palm Beach County Clerk of Courts, state representative or whatever the hell he is, who advocated the death penalty, executing pedophiles. Well, he himself has now just been charged with those sorts of crimes. Very disturbing details. And I go, it was a family member, they said. Here's what they're claiming. People are telling me this. It was his own grandson, here's a guy says. And Alley Cat says it was his five-year-old grandson. Five-year-old grandson. Unbelievable.
2: Ugh.
1: I mean, that's just
2: disgusting, disturbing.
1: Yes, it is. Yes, it is. And this is the guy that was beating the drum. You got to execute pedophiles, and here he is with five charges.
3: I'm not going to wear a shirt, but he should die.
2: Yes, a horrible, slow death.
1: Execute him. All right.
4: Did that pass in Florida, too?
1: I don't think so.
4: Oh, it didn't. Okay.
1: I don't think so, but... Dougie, are you ready for your award-winning shizzy?
2: I am, Rover.
1: Here we go.
2: Hit a shizzy on Rover's Morning Glory. I'm guessing you were getting all kinds of notifications yesterday, and you were just totally cheering the fact that Prince Harry and Meghan Markle, they are reportedly moving back to the United Kingdom with their two children.
1: Oh,
2: so this is a major shift 6 years after the couple stepped away from royal duties and relocated to the United States. So what happens?
1: This guy is, first of all, I don't know what's going on. Everybody hates this Meghan Markle for whatever reason. Maybe she is a despicable person. I don't know. But this guy, you got to lay low. Everything they did, they completely failed at. All their Netflix ventures, their podcast ventures, complete, utter failures.
2: I feel like it was her wanting to be this... spotlight,
1: yeah,
2: celebrity,
1: everything,
2: and every single thing that she did.
4: Just be a princess. You could be in the spotlight.
1: You're a celebrity, and you don't have to do anything.
4: You don't have to do anything.
1: Exactly.
4: Just show up to things all day.
1: There is no way to fail at it because you don't have to do anything. You're a princess, and that should have been enough for her, but no. And this guy, he looks like such a chump, this Prince Harry. To me, he's sort of a likable guy, actually. I feel bad for this guy that he has to let... Maybe he's finally putting his foot down and saying, I want to go back to my homeland. I want to go back there.
2: Got cancer. He no longer talks to his brother. That relationship is gone. So maybe going back there will kind of make everything a little bit better. They are enrolling their two kids in school over there as well. So they say that they'll continue to be non-working members of the royal family, and they won't even live in a royal residence, and they'll continue their various business enterprises. But they are going to, I'm guessing, list their home from California. I'm not sure if they'll put that up for sale, but we'll see.
1: You know, I think the royal family, didn't they go on, Meghan Markle and Prince Harry, they went on with, was it Oprah or something? They did a special, and And she was like, oh, they're all so racist. And there was one that, oh, had the nerve to ask what color, you know, the baby. Because she's, I guess, frankly, it kind of stunned me. I wouldn't have known this. I guess she's, I guess Meghan Markle is half black. And so she's like, oh, they were asking, you know, what skin tone the baby would have when it came out. Would it be lighter or darker? And that was so racist. To me, that's sort of a normal, like, it's sort of a normal thing. Like, when you're talking to relatives.
2: You don't, no.
3: I would never ask that.
2: I would never in a million years.
3: What color is the baby going to be?
2: Is it going to be black? White?
1: Oh, I don't think that that's unusual.
2: Oh, I think that is so racist to say that.
1: That's not racist.
3: I don't know if it's racist, but it's a weird question.
1: That's no different than if one parent has blue eyes, one parent has brown eyes, and go, oh, do you think the kid's going to have blue eyes? It's no different.
2: It's absolutely not different. Yes,
1: it's no different. It's not. It's crazy. You're crazy.
2: Is it different?
3: It's different.
2: Blue eyes, brown eyes. I wanted a kid with brown eyes, so I picked a donor with brown eyes. And I didn't pick a African-American gentleman so she could be black. Like, that's not, you don't talk about stuff like that. Like, you don't ask people, I wonder if she's going to be black.
1: I don't think that's what they ask. Is she going to be black? I don't think that's what they
2: asked.
1: You
2: just said there's nothing wrong with asking that.
1: I think they were curious. What kind of skin? You guys are crazy. That's not, come on, douche.
2: Five Americans and the head of Ecuador's intelligence agency died after a helicopter carrying tourists crashed in central Kenya yesterday. The aircraft was traveling from a wildlife conservancy to a river area when it crashed. It was about 9:13 in the morning. All seven people on board the aircraft died. The helicopter was carrying guests from a luxury tour agency charter flight called And Beyond. And the cause of the crash has not been determined, but we had some high-profile people on board.
1: Like who?
2: Executive of Telemundo. Jose Suarez. He was among those killed in the crash. He was the president and general manager of multiple Telemundo-owned stations. So, also a director of Ecuador's intelligence agency and his wife was a fashion designer. They were killed as well. So condolences to all of them. Meanwhile, here in the United States, a Pennsylvania State Police helicopter and a small airplane collided in midair near the Carlisle Airport last night, according to the FAA and state officials. The Cessna 150 airplane and Bell 407 helicopter collided around 7:50 p.m. local time. Two people were aboard the helicopter, while the number of people on the plane was not immediately known. So the Carlisle Airport is an uncontrolled field, meaning it has no traffic tower, the control tower. So planes and helicopters kind of coordinate their movements on a shared radio frequency. Mm-hmm. So now they're going to investigate this. And there was a press conference last night. It was confirmed by officials that the airplane pilot was killed in the crash and may have been the sole occupant of the craft.
1: Pete just sent a text message and says, Doogie's claiming things are racist. Wouldn't she be racist for not picking a black guy for her daughter's sperm donor?
2: Why is that racist?
1: Because you didn't want a black guy for the donor, you said.
2: I wanted a donor that looked just like me.
1: So in other words, racist.
2: I don't think so. Nice try to spin on nice attempt to spin
1: you, that. You excluded any black sperm donors.
2: Well, I don't know if you know this, but I am not African American.
1: What difference does that make?
2: But I wanted somebody to look exactly like me. I wanted a Italian.
1: Outgoing. White supremacist over here. I see. Okay.
2: Nice try. The family of a 6-year-old New Jersey girl is suing a company that makes badminton rackets. Why would they do that? Well, this little girl was playing badminton with her 10-year-old brother, and they were on vacation at a lakeside trip in Maine. This was June of 2024 when the aluminum shaft of the racket came loose from the handle and struck the girl in the head and pierced her skull.
1: Ooh. Oh. Yeah. Jeez.
2: So the family has filed a wrongful death lawsuit against Franklin Sports. Killed. She's dead.
1: Oh, wow. Hmm.
2: Yeah. She died in a freak badminton accident. And apparently they had another incident. A child in New York previously lost an eye to a Franklin badminton racket, but claimed the company chose not to correct this with something as simple as a pin in the handle, which would have cost pennies. They didn't fix it. So they're suing the company. Harvard University has agreed to pay $53 million to settle lawsuits brought by families of donors whose body parts were stolen from its medical school's morgue and sold on the black market.
1: Oh.
2: The scheme came to light back in 2023 when the school's former morgue manager was indicted for stealing organs and other body parts from donated cadavers between 2018 and 2022. He pleaded guilty last year to transporting and selling the remains across state lines, and he was sentenced to 8 years in prison. Now, a Boston judge granted preliminary approval of the class action settlement. And Harvard called the actions despicable and a flagrant betrayal of its values. So $53 million to settle lawsuits related to the morgue body part thefts.
1: And Jackie, you're on Rover's Morning Glory. Good morning, Jackie.
5: Good morning.
1: Hi.
5: Hi. So, I don't know. When you guys were talking about it at first, I was thinking, like, of course they're leaving America. Who wants to live in America?

0: It comes out next month, and it shows that Daryl had a safe full of Dane's money and even put some of it in baggies and hid it in jars of tomato sauce. So Daryl did time. He's out now, and it sounds like it isn't over. The trailer says, Dane says, I do believe there's money out there. I believe there's people that know more. Mm. Where is he? What has he done? How does this all end? I actually
1: Isn't
0: would
1: that
0: watch
1: terrible?
0: This.
1: Like somebody that you trust is going to, you know, a lot of people, you wonder, is my business manager going to do this? Is my accountant going to do this? Like, because you don't really know. This is somebody that is in your family. You believe that you can trust them. That's why you have them doing whatever they're doing for you. And then he robs you blind behind your back. Sad.
0: Yep. There you go. That's the shizzy on Rover's Morning Glory.
2: Wanna bone us?

0: West Palm Beach. You're on Rover's Morning Glory. Good morning, John.
1: Hey, good morning, guys. Can you hear me?
0: Hey. Yes, go ahead.
1: Hey. All right. Hey, this something's been bugging me for a long time with Doogie. I love her. I'm surprised nobody's called her out, but is it just me? I'm surprised I'm the only one who notices this. Most of the time when she talks, it ends in a question, and it's not a question.
2: What?
1: She'll say, like...
0: Yeah, what, give me an example. What do you mean?
1: She'll be like, if she's like, say she's going to take her daughter to dance class. She's like, So I got to take my daughter to dance class today? Or be like,
2: I'm glad you're listening.
1: She has to go to the store. She'll be like, I went to Publix? Like, you know, like.
0: John, you're not the only person to notice it. And it pops up more when she's doing the shizzy, the news. And here's why, I think. Because the stories that she's telling you, reading to you as fact, as a statement, she is unsure of herself because she's completely clueless.
3: No. And she's reading it for the first time.
0: No. Question.
3: She's kind of asking, am I saying this right?
2: Am I?
0: Seven people were killed in a helicopter crash?
1: It's more than you think. It's more than you think. Yeah. I think it's rubbing off on you too a little bit.
2: Whoa. I like this guy.
0: Don't say that.
1: Don't
0: say it's rubbing off on me.
2: On me?
0: Doogie.
1: I love you guys. Thanks for taking my call.
2: Thank you.
0: You're welcome, John. She questions her own. She doesn't know. She doesn't know what she's talking about. So that's why it comes out that way. That's my only explanation for it. I don't know. Talon says, if Charlie and Doogie had a kid, everyone would wonder what the kid would look like, too. There is no difference if you from the Meghan Markle, Prince Harry thing.
2: That's not true.
0: I mean, just a speculation of what a baby is going to look like.
2: Skin
0: what
2: color.
0: Parent he's going to take after more. Well, if one parent has darker skin, and let's say they're both white, but one has darker skin and one is pale and pasty like me, is that a terrible thing to ask? If you were like, oh, I wonder what skin tone the baby's going to get, yours or hers? Like, is that terrible? If it's both white, then it's okay?
2: Yes, but if you're married to a black girl and you say that, that's bad.
0: Okay, it's crazy. I've got to take a break. 866-YO-ROVER, 866-967-6837. Melissa has sent a text message, Rover, you're not right about that. She's not reading it because she's questioning everything. She does this even when she's just talking. She talks like that, Melissa says.
2: No, Melissa.
0: She's trying to be cutesy. It's so gross.
2: I am kind of cute.
0: Doogie also says, I am instead of I am, Aaron says. And Judy says, it's all the time with Doogie.
2: People listen to me. They love me.
0: I've got to take a break. We'll be right back. Hang on.
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12: Good Thursday morning for today. Cloudy with showers, perhaps a stray thunderstorm, and it will be humid with highs in the mid-70s. For tonight, partly cloudy and cooler with lows in the mid-50s. For Friday, plenty of sunshine with highs near 80. For iHeartRadio, I'm 2822 Future Alert Meteorologist Logan Westrope.

0: both the left,
1: communists,
0: and the right,
1: fascists.
0: They both think we're stupid.
1: I don't know if you're acting stupid.
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2: most corrupt in history.

0: You're on Rover's Morning Glory. Good morning, Banks.
1: Good morning, guys. Hey, I'm just trying to figure out where the disconnect is in Doogie's mind. Why would it be a problem to ask what a person's skin color is, why that's racist? And then in turn, is it still racist if the black person is curious what the skin color of the child's going to be?
2: What's the question?
0: He's asking if two people are having a child, all right, and one is half black, the other is white, and there's some speculation. I wonder what the kid's skin tone will be like if the person speculating is black themselves.
2: That's fine.
0: Then is,
2: they're
0: that's
2: allowed
0: fine.
2: To.
0: Oh, that's
1: interesting.
0: Okay.
2: How so?
1: Well, no, the answer is it's fine if either person speculates.
0: Of course.
1: I don't understand what the problem is.
2: I actually don't understand why you called.
0: It really is no different than, why would that be any different than asking the eye color? Like, I wonder if he'll have brown eyes or blue eyes. Why would that be any different, Dish?
2: Because it's race and it's skin color. And it's just racist
1: so
2: to ask.
1: What I'm trying to make.
2: Because you're racist then, if you say so what.
0: No, if you're, no. You're
2: I wouldn't do it.
0: Making
2: it
0: into a racist thing. I
2: wouldn't do it.
3: My sister's half black, half Puerto Rican. And she has three kids. And the dads are black, a very dark-skinned black man.
0: When
3: and
0: you say the dads, how many dads are there?
3: There are two.
0: Two dads.
3: And
0: okay.
3: I never once wondered before they were born, I wonder how dark those kids are going to get. I just waited till they were born and we'd go, oh, look, look at their skin tone. It wasn't something I would ever even think about asking. I wonder what color they're going to come out like. I don't know.
0: This is not the first thought in my brain. I really don't. I mean, I don't think that that's any different than any other speculation of, you know, one parent is you know, 7 feet tall. Is the baby going to be, is it a terrible thing if you ask if the baby's going to be a huge baby?
3: That is something that you do think about. And I have thought, are they going to be tall kids? Are they going to have brown eyes? Are they going to have blue eyes? More, you know, those questions definitely. But I've never thought about skin color for some reason. Just never been something I inquired about.
0: I don't even see skin color. To me, everyone's just all transparent skin. All I see are blood vessels. We all bleed red. somebody wants to know, Doogie. Asswipe. Regarding the mini-me donut truck at a football game, why doesn't Doogie only sell at halftime when she would do all the business anyways? You set up, you get ready, and then you at the end of the second quarter, you go down, you do your donut sales, then you clean up and shut down at the beginning of the third quarter. You get to watch most of the game and all of Gia's cheerleading. Do they do all this stuff at halftime, all their cheers, Doogie, or is that a band or something?
2: No, halftime, I don't know. I don't remember what they do during halftime. I don't know.
4: I think the band definitely comes out, but I thought the cheerleaders do too at the halftime.
2: Yeah, I don't know. So
0: you can't miss, Doogie can't
2: also,
0: miss any of it.
2: The amount of time it takes to set something up, to set the machine up, to get the oil hot, to then drain it, let it cool down. Like, it's a lot of work. You don't just roll up and roll out.
0: Wouldn't you make a lot of money, though?
2: I mean, I don't know.
0: I'm just saying. This is the woman who's always complaining. She doesn't have any money.
2: It goes by really fast when you
4: Rover,
2: make...
4: Will you work her donut truck for her while she's at the football game?
2: I don't want him anywhere near my truck.
4: I'm surprised it's been, like, what, 2 years? 3 years?
2: 3 years.
4: And you, Rover, you still haven't made it to the truck?
0: I've never made it to
4: Why?
0: The donut trailer.
2: You're not welcome there.
0: I'm never around where she is. Like, she's, I haven't been to that side of town in years and years and years. So it's not that I'm trying to avoid it. It's just I'm never over
4: At this
0: there.
4: Point, it's been 3 years. It seems like you're avoiding it.
2: A little bit. He doesn't want to see my joy, my true joy, my success.
0: Mm-hmm. Mm-hmm. Oh yeah, it sounds like you're real joyous that you have it. Oh, it takes
4: I mean
0: so
4: everybody
0: long
4: else,
0: to set up.
4: Everybody else on the show
2: it.
4: Has made it, right?
2: Yeah.
4: Have you made it?
3: I've made it. Jeffrey's made it. Snitzer.
2: Yeah.
3: Charlie's worked it.
4: I've worked it multiple times.
0: Well, I know how painful it is for when I show up and Doogie, you know, she's still not over me. So it's you know, I'm just doing this for her, as a matter of fact, because she can't get over me. So
3: you're such a distraction. Yeah.
0: I don't want to put her through any unnecessary
2: mental anguish.
0: The real Stacy says, whatever happened to Charlie's boat? Why did we stop hearing about it?
4: Oh, I can't get the title in my name.
0: So where is the boat?
4: Parked.
2: Why can't get the title? What do you mean?
4: When I bought it, this guy's like, it's before 1977 or something, so you don't need a title.
2: Oh.
4: I explained this. I already explained this to you.
0: Yeah, you did.
4: And then I went to the BMV and I said, hey, I don't need a title. And they're like, you're right. And then they said, but actually you're wrong. And then they were like, you get a, I don't remember if it's a salvage title or something. And they're like, you just have to petition the court. Like, and they gave me this booklet of 18 different steps I have to take, hundreds of dollars to do to get the title in my name. So I think I just got to get rid of it at this point.
0: And what is the boat? How much did you pay?
4: $600.
0: Not worth the hassle.
4: No.
0: So the registration, the title, getting the title for the boat is going to cost more than the boat itself.
4: Well, first they're like, well, you got to go get it from the guy that sold it to you. And I was like, and I was looking at paperwork that it came with. Mm-hmm. And so the guy I bought it from was some stranger in, I don't know if it was even New York or Pennsylvania. I don't even remember. And his name wasn't on any of the paperwork. It was the guy he bought it from. So I'd have to track that guy down that I bought it from, who I don't really know. Then back go, where did you get it from, to him? And then he would explain, and I'd have to go through this whole thing. And if it was a nice boat, of course, I would put that work in. But this is not a... It's not a great boat. It was. I got my money's worth completely. I spent We spent $600 between three people. So I spent $200. We rode the boat twice for hours, maybe even three times, and had fun. Got my. That's how much it costs to rent a boat. So
3: but didn't you say that you could resell it and then somebody can ride it around for what 90 days or something without a title?
4: Yeah.
3: And that you guys were thinking about selling it
4: to each other.
3: Yeah.
4: Just back and forth.
0: Oh, I see. So every 90 days, you guys just sell it to one of the other person.
3: And just every summer for the next few summers.
4: It could be very possible. So I just sell it to my friend, and then he has 90 days to put the title in his name.
0: Uh-huh.
4: And there is no title. So and as long as I have a bill of sale from him, he's then allowed to drive the boat around for, I think, 30 to 90. I don't remember if it was 30 or 90 days. So that's an option.
0: A nice little loophole that you could.
4: I'm sure it wouldn't blow up in our face.
0: Mm-mm. No. Nothing could go wrong with that. The RV, Charlie, still in West Virginia?
4: Still in West Virginia as of now, yeah. We're gonna have the guys rebuild the carburetor down there. There's talk recently. Rebuild the carburetor down there. Now we have a problem with the manifold, too. I don't think we're going to have them fix it. Mm-hmm. And then there was talk of cutting the fuel line. I don't really understand this theory.
0: And what does that do?
4: Because the fuel is not getting pumped up to the engine that's up front, and the fuel's all in the back. So, and we got to go up these hills. So we're thinking of cutting the fuel line and just having a bunch of gas inside the RV that we're kind of pouring in. We have tubes running from our gas canisters in the RV.
3: Good plan.
4: That'll just we need like 15 gallons just to get out.
0: So you manually, if you're going up a hill, what you're saying is you would manually take a gas can from inside the RV and pour it directly into the engine.
4: I think it would be more a tube related thing, but the gas would be up in by the front. We'd have it right there. We'd cut it.
0: So gravity is your best friend.
4: So then it goes right in. We don't have to worry about it. And then we just do that till we get out of the mountains. The big problem we're facing is the mountains. We can't get over the mountains with the way it is. So we need to figure out a way to get it beyond the mountains. Then we can really just work on it and just avoid mountains in the future. So we're waiting for those guys to rebuild the carburetor or get it towed. We're still not sure. Summer's slipping away, and I only got to really
2: summer's
4: ride it.
2: Summer's done.
4: Only got to really ride it. It's not done.
2: Yeah,
4: summer's
2: it is.
4: Close to done. Summer's not done.
2: Yeah, it is.
4: It's- no.
2: Done.
4: No.
2: Kids are in school.
4: No.
2: We're done.
4: Your life. See, your life.
2: Your life is over since my life is over.
4: No.
2: We are going back to school.
0: End of summer? Or am I?
4: September's still pretty warm. It could be warm in October.
0: No, but I'm saying like technical summer. When does that end? Is it like September 21st?
3: August 21st or something?
4: September. Yeah, we still have We still have a month.
2: We're done.
4: You're done because you don't have a life other than your kids.
2: No, back to
4: dance. Your life is done. Your life has been done for 16 years.
2: No, I have the best life. Having a kid is amazing.
4: You think summer's over because your kid went to school. Summer's not over.
2: She's got a lot going on. Let's go. But get rid of that boat.
3: Leaf peeping, right? You guys could go touring throughout the fall and see some beautiful places.
0: Leaf peeping?
5: I love leaf peeping.
6: And it's better now. It's not all crowded.
0: You and the guys, leaf peeping?
5: Mm-hmm.
4: What'd you say, Sense?
6: I said it's better now because it's not all crowded with kids. They're back in school.
3: Oh, that's
4: true. Yes.
6: All the days free.
2: Okay.
0: You know, the trial of that guy who allegedly killed Tupac Shakur is going on right now. His name is, what do they call this guy? Is it Dwayne? Now, is it Keefe D? Because that's the way it's spelled, is K-E-E-F-E-D. But I swear, when they first started, do you remember in the news when they first started talking about this guy? They wouldn't call him Keef D. They called him something else. And I don't remember what it was exactly. It was something like Keffy D or something really strange. Anyway, so that guy is on trial now. This guy is perhaps the dumbest person in the world. He, if he was involved in the Tupac shooting, he got away with it. Unsolved mystery. Tupac, I guess, was conscious, and a police officer rode in the back of the ambulance with him to the hospital, and the police officer said, "Who shot you? You got to name names. Who was it?" And Tupac said, "No, that's all right. We'll take care of it," he said. A few days later, he was dead in the hospital. Suge Knight, who was with him, do you remember him, the Death Row Records guy? He was a big, big guy. Isn't he also the one that hung Vanilla Ice outside of a window in a high-rise building by his ankles or something?
5: Something like that, I think,
0: is the story. Well, he was the driver of the vehicle. There was a black BMW that Tupac was riding in as in the passenger seat. Suge Knight was driving. And he's now come forward and said, given some more details about what happened after the death. Now, Suge Knight is in jail. Do you remember I think we even played video of it. He ran somebody over like a hit and run. There was somebody, and I don't know if he was having a dispute with somebody or what it was. Do you remember he ran somebody over in an SUV and purposely ran the guy over?
6: I missed a video of it. Right?
0: I don't remember exactly what the details were, but he is serving a 28-year prison sentence right now for that. It was he ran the guy over purposely and killed him. Voluntary manslaughter for a fatal hit and run that he did back in 2015. So he's in prison right now, serving a 28-year sentence. Now, he's given some more details to TMZ about when Tupac died. And he says that his mother wanted him cremated right away. Tupac Shakur, once he died, he wanted him cremated right away. So Suge Knight says that he tracked a guy down from a funeral home that evening, late that evening, the night that Tupac Shakur actually died. And he tracked the guy down and said, can you cremate Tupac Shakur tonight, right now? And the guy said, "Nah, I'm too busy for the next few days." So then Suge Knight showed up at the guy's house with two bags. One had $200,000 in it. The other was another bag of cash. So he offered the man the bag of cash and he said, "Here's $200,000 to cremate Tupac right now, tonight." And the guy said, according to Suge Knight, the guy said, "No." The other bag contained $1 million in cash.
2: Jeez.
0: So after the cremator turned him down for $200,000, Suge put the other bag on the table and said, "There's $1 million in there. You can have them both if you cremate Tupac tonight." And the guy said, "Okay." So for $1.2 million, he cremated Tupac that night. Now, first of all, there's more to this story, and I'll get to it in just a second. I don't believe any of that.
4: Who's not believe telling that the story?
0: Suge Knight.
4: Why did he want him cremated so fast?
0: The mother, Tupac's mother, wanted him cremated fast.
4: Why?
2: Is it some people's religion?
4: It seems like you'd want to do that if you were behind the crime. Like, you'd be like, let's, before the autopsy could happen or whatever. It seems strange. You'd want the cremation to be right now.
0: Yeah, I don't know why she wanted it that quickly. I couldn't answer that. But I don't believe, first of all, this story, Suge Knight, just what a terrible guy this is. But I don't believe that he offered anybody who's doing cremation. You're telling me that somebody would turn down an offer of $200,000 to cremate somebody right away? Not going to happen. Anybody is going to take that $200,000. What does it normally cost to cremate somebody? Like...
3: $2,000?
0: $1,000?
2: Say like $2,000,
0: $2,500. $2,000? Okay. Somebody offers you $200,000, and this is back in 1996. $200,000 back then is like $500,000 today, or whatever, significantly more. $200,000 in 1996? Give me a break. Nobody's turning that down. I do not buy that at all.
6: Are there laws that this guy is breaking? Are there certain laws?
4: Yeah, he's going to lose his job if he does it?
6: Yeah, because that's his like livelihood.
4: Is there a reason why? Like, is it just lazy? He's just laying, I don't feel like doing it tonight. Or is there like some sort of law that he would be breaking by doing it right?
0: Doesn't say. It does not allude to any suggestion that he was breaking any laws or anything. As long as they release the body, it's up to the family what you're going to do.
4: Oh, yeah. Then you take the $200,000. You just go, okay, I guess I'll do it right now. Exactly. I'll wake up. All right.
0: But Suge is just trying to tell a story like, he's trying to make it seem like I had this other bag for $1 million and I put like nobody, I'm not buying this. It cost $1.2 million. Give me a break. Anyway, so then he goes on. He says that then Tupac's mother had a bunch of people come over to her hotel room in Las Vegas where they then rolled Tupac's ashes into several blunts and smoked them. Now, Suge Knight says he was on probation at the time, and he felt like smoking Tupac's remains might constitute a violation, so he passed. Now, maybe they put his ashes with some weed. I don't know what they, our ashes wouldn't even burn, I don't think, would they? Because they're already ash. So you'd have to put them in something that's going to actually burn. So he claims that he did not partake in the smoking of Tupac's ashes. But he's now telling this story. Do you buy any of this stuff? Now, I believe Tupac's mother, I don't remember all about her. Did she flee for some sort of crime or something? Did she flee out of the country? I don't remember exactly.
4: This is all a little before my time.
0: Yeah, so. I'm not a big Tupac fan.
6: Was she a Black Panther or was that her? I don't remember.
0: I seem to remember that... I don't know. I thought, I don't know if that was, if it was a different organization. Yeah, I don't remember.
6: Yeah, Black Panthers.
4: I absolutely believe the ashes in the blunt thing, though.
2: Really?
4: Oh, yeah.
0: You think that a mother is going to smoke her own son's ashes, is you believe, Charlie?
4: Oh, she was part of it?
0: Yes.
4: That's possible. Weed people like to do weird. They sometimes get weird with it. They get really strange with it, and they're doing weird things with weed, and they think this is... some sort of cool honor. Oh, we'll smoke him. That'll be sweet. Yeah, absolutely. I could see that. You've not been around enough weed people. That's very, very plausible.
3: I don't know any weed people like that. I don't know who you're hanging out with.
4: I'm saying weird weed people that are obsessed with weed that make it their entire life. I don't think Crystal makes it her entire life. And maybe it's a little different. Weed is a lot different now, too. I mean, you could just go buy it. So back in the day, it was like some sort of secret thing. It was super cool to do. And now it's not seen as cool or anything. It's just something people do. Nobody thinks you're cool if you do it or not cool. I mean, it's kind of zero opinion if you smoke weed. But back in the day, I'd say it was not underground, but if you did it, you're sweet. You got a weed poster up. You have your sweet buds on the wall. You got a cool Bob Marley poster. Mm-hmm. You're just like doing weird. It's like,
0: Blacklight.
4: Yeah, Blacklight. I could totally see people smoking somebody's
0: Actually, ashes. But a mother smoking her own.
4: I don't know anything about her, so I can't say.
0: I believe she's passed away, I believe. So I don't think she can comment on this story, but that's what Suge Knight is saying. Charlie's baby eyeglasses says it's not even ashes. It's like sand and stones. It's just basically a little ground up bone that's left over. How would you smoke that?
4: I could almost guarantee somebody listening to us right now has smoked somebody's ashes before. There's no question.
3: And I thought that was kind of a diss to say, like, I'm going to smoke your dead friend's ashes. Like, I thought that was a diss, not a... Mm.
4: No, you become one with the herb.
2: Yeah.
0: I remember, didn't Dieter snort somebody's ashes at one point? Who was that? Was that Dumb's... grandfather or something? I forget. Somebody brought in ashes. I don't remember the details. It was so long ago. And snorted, I believe Dieter snorted ashes. Maybe it was their Dieter.
2: Went all over. It was when we worked at CBS. It went all over the board.
0: Oh, I know. There was some blow up or whatever. Fight. I don't remember exactly what happened. And the ashes went all over the room, and they had to have somebody come in and clean the entire studio because it was just like this. Not, it wasn't even biohazard. It was just like this dust. This, like, it just went all over the entire studio. It was in the board. It was in the phone system. It was in everything. It was impossible to clean.
2: The sound guy called, remember, I think he filed a complaint against us, HR. We were always doing things, and he would always get mad at us.
0: Oh, they hated us over there at
2: CBS. There's a dead body all over.
0: They'd kill to have us back, but they hated us at the time.
2: Yeah.
0: I've got to take a break. 866-YO-ROVER is our number, 866-967-6837. Eric the Rapper in Grand Rapids. Quickly, you're on Rover's Morning Glory. Good morning, Eric.
5: Good morning. Don't you remember the movie with Method Man and Red Man, How High? That whole movie was about them smoking their buddy's ashes so they could get better grades in school.
0: I must have missed that Method Man and Red Man movie. That does not show up in my watch now list on Netflix. I must have skipped that one over.
5: You gotta watch it.
0: It sounds fascinating. Rover. Okay, it's a class. Have you seen this movie, Charlie?
4: I think that's the one they're in high school. And John Lovitz is the principal, I think, maybe.
2: Why are you talking like that? Trying to be like me?
4: Because I'm questioning if I'm right or
2: are
4: not.
2: Are you?
4: Yeah, I actually don't know.
0: So it is an actual question.
4: Yeah, it is a question, I think.
2: Is it?
0: You're not saying a statement.
4: No, I'm not. No, I think John Lovitz was the principal, I think, or a teacher. Method Man, Red Man. I definitely saw it when it came out.
3: Like 20 years ago. Yeah, I haven't seen that in forever.
4: I don't remember it at all.
0: All right. I've got to take a break. 866-YO-ROVER is our number. 866-967-6837. We'll be right back. Hang on.
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2: I'm just a regular guy with an extraordinary job.
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1: Welcome back to Rover's Morning Glory.
2: Coming up in just a few minutes, what do you have on the way, Dougie?
4: There is a Christian metal band that is suing K-pop demon hunters. Why? I'll tell you coming up next.
2: All right, we'll get to that in just a moment. O2 says, the movie where Method Man and Red Man smoke their friends' ashes is How High. The movie Charlie's thinking about with John Lovitz came out a few years before. That was High School High.
5: Oh, okay.
2: Teddy in Rochester, New York. You're on Rover's Morning Glory. Good morning, Teddy.
6: Yo,
2: what's happening?
6: Not so. I was just listening to you talk about how strange it is to smoke the ashes of your past.
2: Yes.
6: I actually was at a celebration of life last year where the daughter of the deceased was mixing the ashes with coke and sniffing him.
2: Oh, for God's sake! You're kidding
4: my gosh.
2: Me.
6: Yeah, I guess it was her way of keeping him with him, I guess.
2: Well, what? First of all, who's doing cocaine at a celebration of life? Maybe it's more common than I think, perhaps, but I mean, this is next
6: people
2: level.
6: Do cocaine wherever they are.
2: I know, but and so now, do you do cocaine?
6: I do not.
2: Okay.
6: I used to. I do not do any.
2: It took them a while to answer, but these days, that's it. And then when you see this, are you shocked that the daughter is snorting her dead dad's ashes?
6: For a minute, but then I know her and I know she's a little bit nuts anyhow. So, you know, when it settled in for a second, I guess it doesn't seem like even the weirdest thing she's ever done.
2: Mm. All right. It's, okay. Teddy, thank you. I guess we were right. People do this more than you think. Suji, are you ready for the news?
4: Let's do it, Rover.
2: Here we go.
7: Hit a shizzy on Rover's Morning Glory.
4: An experimental vaccine treatment is showing signs of preventing cancer from returning or spreading. This is in a study of high-risk melanoma patients. Now, that's according to pharmaceutical giants Moderna and Merck. Interim results from the trial show the vaccine used in combination with Merck's cancer immunotherapy, Keytruda, appeared to extend the time before cancer returned in those patients.
2: Mm-hmm.
8: It's so personalized. Did you see that?
4: What do you mean personalized?
2: So what does that mean exactly? How does
8: that
2: work?
8: They read your DNA and see what's wrong with you personally, and then they make a vaccine just for you, which is kind of neat.
2: I did see that Moderna's stock jumped 133% yesterday.
4: I sold mine.
8: When?
4: Yesterday, last night.
8: Oh, after it went up.
4: It shot up. I got a notification. I'm like, what is going on? I sold it. And
8: that's smart. You finally did something smart.
4: Yeah. And then I checked this morning and it went back down.
2: So how much did you make off of that?
4: Like $250.
2: Oh, that's it.
8: Did you double your money at least?
4: I had money in there. Yeah. Oh, yeah. So I had money in there anyway. So it's like I have $400 I'm going to get deposited. Mm-hmm. Which pays for choreography. So I'm like, sweet, let's go. I haven't checked in a few hours, but I don't think the market's open yet. But yeah. And then everything else seemed to be going up too. Like my, all kinds of stuff.
2: Everything seems to be going up and up and up.
4: I have not checked my 401k though. Has anyone else?
8: No, I don't know. It did go back down. Look at this.
4: Did it stay? It went
8: down. It's up 172%.
2: Oh, so even more. So even more than it was yesterday.
4: This
2: so it's
4: what,
2: actually gone up.
4: Oh, a little bit, yeah.
2: Oh, dude, she
4: sold
2: too early.
4: That's okay. I made money. I sold it last night. I'm good. I'm okay.
2: All right, go on.
4: A meteorologist are saying they believe a massive system will reach hurricane status by this weekend, by Saturday, and could pass within 100 miles of Hawaii's Big Island hours later. So they've got those spaghetti models, which track all the possible paths of tropical storms and hurricanes, and they show a potential path for the storm, which would land a direct hit on the Big Island by Sunday. Now, remember, we were just telling you, there's still a lot of people without power, and a lot of damage that happened in Hawaii for a tropical storm. So if this hurricane hits, very dangerous. They're going to be watching.
2: I was wondering about, you know, they say that they're using AI to come up with more accurate models for these hurricanes and stuff.
4: Oh, are they?
2: And I know that Snitzer, I believe Snitzer, we asked him a while ago if he's a little, you know, he doesn't like giving a straight answer on things. And Charlie, you pay $20 for ChatGPT. I pay $20 for ChatGPT.
8: Yeah.
2: And then I think we asked Snitzer if he paid. And then eventually we got out of him that he does pay for AI, but he pays for Claude,
8: yes,
2: not ChatGPT. And I was thinking about something because I was using Claude, which is made by Anthropic, and I kept getting these errors that the service is down. And everyone talks about how great AI is. Now, let me just, if you look at these, if you can look for the stat, just search for Claude status page, Charlie, or Anthropic status page. And you can probably pull up, you can see like all of their, you know, when they have outages, when they have issues.
8: I have it right here.
2: You see that if you pull it up. Okay. Okay. So you can see here, and even on days that are green, they still have issues if you hover over it.
8: Yeah, partial outage yesterday.
2: They'll have like major outage, and, you know, so on and so forth. My question is this. If AI is so great, and AI is, it's good, I'm not... But wouldn't an AI company be able to use their own AI to avoid outages?
8: Yeah, I don't understand. I don't understand any of it. Because can you have a local copy on your computer?
2: Not for these. Not for like ChatGPT and Claude. Those are the frontier models, and those are essentially all processed in the cloud. They're not open source. They don't. Now you can have a client that is on your computer, but it's still running the stuff in the cloud at those gigantic data centers. So I was just wondering, like, they're selling AI as how it's going to solve all your problems. This seems like this would be right up AI's alley to say, oh, we're having a problem over here, or this looks like it's a potential problem, or we're seeing some spikes, blah, blah, blah, and that they would be able to use their own AI to stop these service outages. But anyway, guess not. Go on, douche.
4: A 45-year-old USPS worker in Iowa by the name of Jill Brown has been arrested for stealing Menards rebates from people's mail and redeeming them herself. A homeowner complained about the rebate being missing, and Menards reported that it had been redeemed. So they figured it out that Jill had cashed it in and that she'd done this many times over the past 2 years. Not only would she steal the rebate cards being sent out, but she'd also steal the receipts that customers were mailing into Menards to get the rebates.
8: Would she work for the post office?
4: Yeah.
8: Oh, okay. Because I was wondering how you'd find it. Okay, but you just see the Menards letter and you go, I bet that's the rebate.
4: Yeah.
2: Right.
4: And then she would send them in herself. So Jill was charged with fourth-degree theft. Unclear if she did this with other places as well.
8: Well, Menards
4: she got caught at Menards.
8: Menards is crazy. Everything's 11% off if you fill out the paperwork.
2: Oh. Who has time for all that?
4: A lot of people do.
8: I know. But I don't.
2: What a hassle, though. What a hassle.
8: So the price is really... And when you're staying there, you even look at the price, you're like, oh, that's not that bad. Then you get to the cash register, it's a different price, and you're like, oh. And they're like, yeah, yeah, so...
2: They want me to fill out a form
8: wait
2: 3 months.
8: Send in the receipt, and then you're like, I'm going to definitely do that. And then you don't.
4: Can you do it thereafter?
8: Oh, like, yeah,
4: you have a certain amount of time?
8: You probably do it for months after, probably, but, and then you always go, I'm going to. One day I'm going to fill all these out.
4: And then
8: you don't, then you lose the receipt.
4: The federal trial against Meta continues in California. There's a group of states, including California, Colorado, New Jersey, Kentucky. They've all accused Meta of engineering Facebook and Instagram to make them addictive to children. In opening statements this week, the deputy attorney general from California said that Meta told Congress and parents that Instagram and Facebook, they were safe for kids. While all the while it hid the truth. So that case continues this week. Columbia House, the record club where you used to be able to buy a dozen albums for a penny if you signed up for a membership, they're closing up shop.
2: Who?
4: Columbia House.
2: Oh, Columbia House. Oh, I thought closing up shop. What do you mean they're closing?
4: They've stopped having stopped selling music in 2009 and only selling DVDs since. A message on their website says after 9/15/26, Columbia House will no longer be accepting new orders. You can still purchase books with your credit card or credits as normal. Back in the day, if you remember, the deal was you had to keep ordering additional albums at regular club prices, but shipping and handling. So then you would receive an album of their choosing once a month. And if you didn't return it with a tight deadline, you were billed full retail cost.
2: Yeah. I remember always trying to get my selections and taping a penny to a postcard and all that and mailing it in. And I can't believe they were still in. How many customers could they actually have buying DVDs now?
4: That's probably why they're closing up shop.
2: Yeah, why they're closing up shop. But are we talking like hundreds? Talking thousands? Tens of thousands? There can't be that many
4: people. If you go to Walmart, you're going to see huge bins with DVDs. They always have bins of DVDs for sale. People are buying them. I see people digging through them. So people still watch DVDs. And finally, Netflix is being sued over K-pop Demon Hunters by a Christian metal band called Demon Hunter. They're claiming trademark infringement and unfair competition. The band, which identifies itself as well-known and celebrated, says that they had the name first and they've been using it for decades. They claim Netflix and its partners have, quote, created a substantial likelihood of confusion between the two brands, which has damaged them in, quote, an amount not yet ascertainable.
8: I don't know what even word you're trying.
4: I don't either. They've damaged them.
2: Ascertain?
4: I didn't see the R. Ascertainable. Netflix says the band's claims are without merit and that they will vigorously defend themselves. There you go. That is the award-winning Shizzy on Rover's Morning Glory.
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2: Numerous people are talking about Menards and the rebate. They say that they don't like it because you get the 11% back, but it can only

0: discover that with this.
1: Yeah, if you have somebody else do your work, it's going to be probably right and faster.
0: There's also the second part of this study that they determined. Now, this is an exhaustive study. I don't know how many how many people they looked at, how long this took, but these researchers really wanted to get to the bottom of this. So, okay, when you use AI to do your homework, you do it faster and you do it better. However, then when you go in for your tests, the researchers found out that students who use AI for their homework do way worse on their tests.
1: Oh.
0: Because they don't actually know anything.
1: And they're not using their AI at the time.
0: Who would have ever guessed that this might be the result? I mean, just, I have to do research on how researchers could be so dumb. Why waste your time? Anybody could have told you this without having to do a research study on this. So that's what they've determined. And it is true. Like, Dougie is her brain is... It's like atrophying. It's getting dried up.
2: It's, you know, it's just, not.
0: It is. It is, Dougie. It
2: My
0: absolutely
2: brain is, good.
0: Is. We didn't start the show until 7 a.m. 2 days ago because your brain
2: I didn't have my
0: frozen.
2: Glasses on, and I was in bed when I read the text message. That was wrong. Anyway, you do that all the time. Your brain is kind of turning to mush as well.
0: So I heard Dougie talking about AI, sort of like what she was just asking you, Charlie, about. What you and how she might wants to use it on the donut truck. I overheard her and Snitzer, and she was asking Snitzer if he uses AI for his, what was it, for his business or something. And Snitz got very snippy. No, I don't do it. I don't do that.
2: Yeah,
0: I would never do that.
2: Do you use AI, Snitzer, for all your different things you got going on, or no?
3: No, I've used it for a spreadsheet, but not for the art or anything. That's gross.
1: I agree with Snitz.
4: Yeah,
3: it's just disgusting. I would never shop at a place that uses AI.
1: Oh yeah, when I see,
2: how
1: when
2: do
1: I,
2: you know what's AI?
3: You
2: art.
3: Can tell.
1: You can tell when I go into a restaurant and the menu looks. You could just tell that it's AI. Sometimes the images literally look disgusting. They look like worms or something, and you're like, "Why would you make this?" And then I don't go there. I go, "You're not going to pay somebody to make, like, you're not." To me, you're not trying hard enough as a business if you're
0: wait,
1: just going to...
0: Wait, so hold on. I just like this. So it's disgusting. So wait, you wouldn't any business that uses AI, you would not AI go to that business.
1: Art.
2: No, how do you it's know art. It's art? Like, what do you, like, I personally, because I have a graphics background, I use Canva. So I design everything on my own.
1: Good. Uh-huh.
2: But how would you know what I design versus what's an AI?
0: Yours looks worse than what the AI would generate. That's how I would know.
2: Oh, I don't know.
3: You could tell AI. I mean, at least now. You know, I'm sure eventually it'll be better, but right now everything's shiny and glossy. Every like font looks this. The same.
2: What if you don't know
3: how to do it?
1: Here's some examples. It just looks gross. It doesn't look like real food. Like,
2: yeah, but if that helps the this, person
0: let me see. Zoom
2: do it.
0: I can't army dog.
1: I can't. It's on Reddit, so I can't.
4: Ew, is that shrimp in a glass? That looks like grubs.
1: There's all sorts like of grubs food from that the looks ground. Like this. Going around now.
2: But if people don't know how to do graphic design,
1: then pay somebody to do it. Like you used to do.
2: So you're saying.
1: Yeah. Look how gross this. This doesn't look like real food. What is this? It looks disgusting.
2: I see what you're saying.
1: It's always wormy looking.
2: But if it's cheaper.
3: Well, you follow all those food truck Facebook groups. Everybody hates these things. Every time somebody posts one up, there's 20 people saying, I would never.
1: Yeah.
3: You know,
1: all
3: use
1: this
3: that place.
1: If I
0: so
1: see
0: that's
1: a place
0: why you wouldn't use it. You don't want to be shamed by the fellow.
3: No, I'm
0: food
3: one of the people who would shame them.
1: Yeah, I don't.
0: You would, you're actually shaming.
2: Don't
0: so you're
2: shame
0: in there
2: them.
0: Shaming them.
3: Yeah.
2: Do you
3: oh yeah.
2: Really?
3: Somebody hire an artist.
1: Or make.
0: Well, but wait a second. Why would you say that about anything else? Why about coding? Why don't you hire a coder, Snitz?
3: What do you mean? I am a coder.
0: Well, if you use AI to code, why don't you? That's gross. That's why not. Hire a coder.
3: I am a coder. It helps me.
2: Oh, wow. Okay.
0: Well, why wouldn't you hire a person that could help you? Then?
3: Because I am a coder. What do you mean?
0: I'm just, if I was an to artist, me, you, there's no difference. I mean...
2: Yeah, you were just blaming me for you. I mean, you were just criticizing me. I don't use
3: I
2: it
3: to... I criticize you. You don't use AI
2: I don't use
3: art.
2: AI art.
3: Yeah.
2: But if I did choose to, even though I'm a graphic designer and I chose to do it,
3: I
2: that would
3: like
2: be
3: it.
2: Okay?
3: It looks cheesy.
2: But you're doing the same thing.
3: I'm not.
4: And isn't AI, though, stealing actual artists' work and then creating its own version of that a lot?
3: Yeah,
4: and that, I think, is the problem that people have.
0: But it's doing that with anything, literally anything. Coding, how did it learn to code? It's because...

0: It's but everybody studied uses the every same code words repository code. On the planet.
1: I know. It's art is different.
0: And that code was written by a human being.
1: Yeah, but it's right? using, no, well, yeah, it's using a standard, it's in a library of codes you have to use. It's but not.
0: Somebody created all of that code originally.
1: So that means everybody's copying.
0: Pop out of thin air. Yeah, it's true. So, I mean, that's how AI works.
1: That means all art would look exactly the same, which AI is making it look all exactly the same. But no.
0: No, because there are different styles of art, right? So
1: exactly.
0: If you prompt it.
1: There you go.
2: Not with AI menus for some reason. They all look pretty similar. And they look like trash. Like, here's another one. I mean, there's just all over the place.
3: That's all AI.
2: Well, you don't know this is AI when you see this? This doesn't immediately strike you and you go, this looks weird. Like, what is this food? Oh, that looks disgusting to me. And I just wouldn't go there. I wouldn't go to this place.
0: Doesn't bother me.
1: Also, too much happening.
2: This doesn't bother you?
0: No, not one bit.
2: Oh.
0: No, that doesn't bother me.
4: It looks like spiders in a bowl.
2: Yeah.
3: But who cares if that's what they do? That's
2: I care. I'm not going to go to your business.
3: Because they choose to use that?
2: Yeah. Yep. I just won't go. That's fine. If you want to keep doing it, you use it all you want. I'm not going to judge you. I'm just not going to give you my money. So.
3: But I don't like that you snits are in the Facebook groups yelling at people about that.
1: I don't. You just said you didn't. No, I didn't. I said I'm one of the people who would do that.
0: But he would do it, but he doesn't.
3: Okay,
0: do
3: don't be that person.
2: Oh, I was at the music festival over the weekend, and a couple of the trucks had these kind of gross menus, and I just walked right past it, not even gonna stop. I wanted to see what your food looks like. I don't want to see a made up version.
1: I'd rather a chalkboard,
2: yes,
1: with things than
2: a child's thing. Drawing. Yeah. Like your kid drew what a hamburger looks like. I'd rather that than this weird worm food stuff.
0: Mm-hmm. Well, so. Keep that under consideration, Dougie. These two would not.
3: I create my own.
0: They would not frequent your donut trailer.
3: No.
2: I've never seen her do this.
0: If you use AI.
3: No, I would never. I create every event is a different menu. Everything is customized.
0: Generated by ChatGPT.
3: Generated by me, designer, Dougie.
4: Well, something I like is I will go to people's Instagram page and see your actual photos of the food and go, that's what I want to eat. This is enticing to me.
2: 100%.
4: So say, and I know Dougie will post actual pictures of her real donuts and I go, that looks delicious to me. I don't want to see a generated photo.
1: No, if it's not good enough for a photo, then why would you even eat there? You know what I'm saying?
2: I'm with you, Hunter. The only person that's not into this is Rover. I think everybody else agrees.
0: Some people don't. They can't take great photos. They're just not. Some people are just not.
2: Hire a photographer.
0: Dougie's not. But he can't. Why?
1: It's a business. What?
2: Yeah, that's your
0: business. But I mean, you can say that for anything. Photographer, graphic artist, coder. Why don't you, instead of having AI tell you where to go on your next vacation or what you should do on vacation, why don't you hire a travel agent, Charlie? I mean, there's...
2: My own research. What are you talking about?
3: AI.
0: But you use AI to do it, right?
3: Mapped out your whole... Don't you have a trip coming out?
2: I do, but I asked it, what are some cool things to do? And then I look up those things and I go off of it. It's a suggestion. I'm not going... It's not actually going to... I'm not going to follow the route that it made. It came up with suggestions and I said, come up with 10 more suggestions. 10 more suggestions. I'm not going to... allow it to control my life. I use it as a tool with my life to look at things. And a travel agent, nobody's needed a travel agent in 30 years.
3: I use a travel agent.
2: You're insane. You're insane.
3: No, I love my travel agent.
2: I don't know why you.
3: I use it for Disney World. She's amazing.
2: Why?
3: Because she's great at what she does.
2: You go to Disney.com and I could be there. I could go and buy a ticket. What is she doing?
3: She takes care of everything.
2: What's there to take care of?
3: Everything that.
2: Name it.
3: All this stuff.
0: Like what?
2: Like
3: she
2: another thing.
3: She gives itinerary. She gets me free things. She gets me passes. She does everything that I don't want to do. She takes care of it. I love her.
0: I've got to take a quick break. We'll be right back on Rover's Morning Glory. Hang on.
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8: Good Thursday morning for today. Cloudy with showers, perhaps a stray thunderstorm, and it will be humid with highs in the mid-70s. For tonight, partly cloudy and cooler with lows in the mid-50s. For Friday, plenty of sunshine with highs near 80. For iHeartRadio, I'm 2822 Future Alert Meteorologist Logan Westrope.

0: Mars just happens to have crapped his sweatpants while riding a scooter. Top that, Howard Stern. It's Rover's Morning Glory.
1: Brittany, you're on Rover's Morning Glory. Good morning, Brittany.
2: Hey, good morning, everyone.
1: Hey, what's going on?
2: Circling back over to the food menus and the AI conversation and everything. So I'm kind of with you on this one, Rover. So I don't know. Like, I've been pretty much desensitized to it, I think. Maybe that's the right word. Going back to, like, the menu boards at fast food chains, like, you never get what you receive. The pictures that look like on that either.
1: Big Mac on the menu doesn't ever look like the Big Mac you get in person.
2: Right, but does that stop so many people around the world from going to those places? I don't think so. So, like, me personally, like, I really don't even pay attention to the pictures. Like, some of those examples that Charlie was showing up, though, yeah, I mean, they look bad, but I'm really just looking at the product that I'm going to be receiving, like, by the words. I look at ingredients, what goes into it anyways, not so much what they're presenting, because, again, does it really turn out that way? I don't know, so... That's something I wanted to share.
1: I wouldn't fault anybody for using AI.
3: I just think that if you're cutting corners here, cutting corners in the kitchen, personally.
1: Alan says, didn't Charlie just cut corners following a route that AI gave him to kayak, and he wound it up in a creek full of trash? I thought he didn't just listen to AI blindly, he said.
3: No, I knew what creek I was going into. What do you mean?
1: You told us that you shouldn't have looked it up and that you shouldn't have gone that way.
3: I did look it up. What do you mean?
1: Did he not say this when you went kayaking and you ended up at the trash creek?
4: But then we also had a caller who said, remember, there was a huge flood and a lot of that trash was there because of that. And they just haven't been able to remove all of it.
3: Creek.
4: It wasn't that the creek itself was a crappy area.
3: I went down the Wheeling Creek up to the Ohio River. I don't see what was wrong with that.
1: I thought I remember an exact
3: there was
1: quote
3: a lot of
1: you saying
3: trash
1: you
3: in there, but that's
1: looked
3: not,
1: it up yourself instead
3: I did
1: of trusting
3: look at it.
1: AI. I swear to God, you
3: well,
1: said that.
3: I know you
1: that.
3: Make up
1: I'd,
3: things
1: I'd have to look
3: whatever
1: this
3: you're
1: up.
3: Talking about. I know how
1: no,
3: you work.
1: No.
3: So I know exactly who how you work.
1: You
3: so
1: go
3: anyways,
1: back and watch that episode.
3: I won't, but so I did look it up. I mean, I looked up it suggested the route, and I said, cool, there is a parking spot, and we did that, and we did it. I think I was surprised at the amount of trash in there. I can't really look up if there's trash in the river online before I get there, but yeah, it was an AI suggestion. I looked up the route and it worked, and I had a fun kayak trip.
1: Patrick says it's funny how it's hire a real artist when AI makes an image, but nobody says hire a real programmer every time someone uses AI to help write code. Same tool, same principle. People just pick and choose when they want to say that AI is now suddenly cheating. I agree. I don't program.
3: I don't know.
1: No, but I don't, there's absolutely no difference in it. Like, if Snitz uses AI to code, what's that?
5: There's no art in programming.
1: I would say that that's not true.
5: It's totally not. What, in the comments? Sure, you could add anything you want in the comments, but no, the words are the words, or it will not work. It will not compile.
1: Art
5: is different. It's subjective.
1: No, but there's lots of different ways to tackle something through coding. And there's not just one set way of doing something
5: there's a set of rules you have to follow. If it does not follow those rules,
1: it will not
5: compile.
1: There are rules that you have to follow, I'll grant you that. But there are a lot of ways to accomplish the same task. And there certainly are different, I mean, that would be then saying all coders have the same level of skill. And they're all the same because there's only one way to do something. I don't believe that for a second.
5: There's spaghetti code out there, but that's, you're right. There is different ways of getting.
1: But you're using AI when you code. And I promise that AI
5: it's bad
1: can
5: sometimes.
1: Code things far more complex and than you could on your own and far more quickly.
5: Yes.
1: So that was all originally coded by all of these methods and all of these things were coded by real people. And that's what AI is learning off of. So why wouldn't it be, why is that not cheating, but using AI for art
5: is
1: cheating?
5: Okay, if you weren't even using AI, there's coding chunks out there that people just use. There's that's coding.
3: You guys need to have a code off.
5: Whose code is bigger?
3: Yeah.
1: I don't know. I just, it's a tool. You use it. If you can, I also think it's in the hands of, you know, Charlie, you're showing menus there and you go, oh, these are bad examples of menus. But I think if you or somebody wanted to create a great looking menu through AI, you could probably do it. You could probably prompt it in a way. People go, it's good enough. I like it.
3: Yeah, and I don't want to go to that restaurant where somebody says, that's good enough. I don't want to eat there because if they think that with their menu, they're probably thinking that with their food and go, do we need to change the oil today? It's good enough. We can get by.
1: Some people have different sets of skills or things that drive them and motivate them. So somebody who really enjoys cooking food and serving people may not be great at graphic design. And
3: so then you hire somebody to do it. And if you don't, then I'm not going to go to your place.
4: You can keep saying
1: you can do it. You can do it for way cheaper and way faster.
3: And then I personally won't go there, and that's fine. If you want to go ahead and cut that corner, that's okay with that's your business. It's your thing. You do whatever you want. I'm personally not going to go there. If I see that the place has an AI menu, I don't go. I don't even look at it. I walk right. As soon as I see it, I can spot it a million miles away. It's the same font, same thing. I look at it. I go, not even going to look at that place. That's fine. They want to do that. That's okay.
1: You don't think that you could be fooled by an AI menu that's generated?
3: Sure. If somebody
1: it's a different font, it's a different style,
3: if somebody really tried, sure, then I wouldn't know. And at least that person put some effort in. So I like that. Okay, you put some effort in, of course. But the ones that look noticeably AI, I'm not even going to stop. I go, you're not trying. You don't care about your product. You don't care about what you're up to. You're just printing out slop, and that's fine. That's your thing, and we'll see if it works for you. Maybe you'll do fine. You're just not going to get my money.
1: Jeffrey's limp penis says, your trash-ass YouTube thumbnail is a perfect example of AI trash. Hire an artist, you D-head. It's cutting out a creative person and someone's job and settling for some BS that a computer spits out. You're right. I could go out, and when I walked a marathon, I could go out and do an actual photo shoot, put on the whole gear and go out there and do that and spend, you know, and come back and composite everything. And yeah, we could spend hours on that, or you could do a prompt and you're done in 30 seconds and it's good enough. Yeah.
3: It wasn't good enough though, because you added a guy who Photoshopped it and you changed it.
1: No, I was fine with it. I was totally fine with it.
3: Why did you change it?
1: Why did you change it? Because a guy said, add a different head to it. I said, okay, that's fine.
3: So he changed it for you?
1: He changed it,
3: yours wasn't good enough.
1: So in other words,
3: anymore.
1: I got it for free. No, it was good enough for me. It was good enough for me, but it wasn't good enough for him. He didn't like it. I go,
3: it wasn't good enough.
1: You want to take the time to make it better? Fine. To me, no skin off my back. I don't care. I'm walking a marathon tomorrow. I don't have time to be messing around with a thumbnail. And so he wants to improve upon it? Knock yourself out. I don't know. I don't have any issue with people using AI to get things done. And not everybody has the skill to be a graphic designer or...
3: Not everybody has every skill. That's totally true.
1: And they also don't have the budget. Not everybody can go out and hire a professional photographer to come in.
3: They did 5 years ago. What happened? 5 years ago, everybody that owned a restaurant had the money to pay for a photographer, pay for a menu designer.
1: Use a stock photo or something.
3: Okay, they did, but all right, maybe they did that. But 5 years ago, everything looked a lot better than this crap we're seeing.
1: Well, it's in its infancy. I think it will get better.
3: I'm sure it will. I hope it does, because, I mean, the food does not look good.
1: Here's a strange story. I've never heard anything like this. Somebody sent this to me. This is a woman. I'll just sort of read you right from this article. Her name is... what is it? I don't know how you pronounce this. A-N-I-S-D-E-V-O-S. Anai? Is that how you pronounce her name? Anai? I don't know. Anai, we'll call her Anna. How about that? Anna was 27 years old back in July of 2011, and she was being interviewed for a job at the Ministry of Culture in Paris. Now, this is a French governmental organization. And the interviewer, when she came in for the interview, goes, hey, I just made some coffee. Why don't you have some coffee? And the The woman's like, well, I don't normally drink coffee, but I didn't want to be rude. I'm in here for the job interview, so I just accepted the coffee. And she says she took a sip and it tasted bad, so she only drank about half the coffee. And then they said they were in the office and the guy goes, you know, why don't we go outside and have a little stroll and we could talk about the job. And as they went through the streets of Paris, she began to feel an inexplicable and uncontrollable urge to urinate. She had to pee so bad. And you know, when you have to pee, it sort of, it comes on slowly, you know, like you might think about it. You're like, I might have to pee in a little while. And then later, and then eventually it reaches emergency proportions, but that's, you're in like 2 hours or like, it's a while before you're at that level. But so she goes from being completely fine to having to pee as they're walking around the streets. So she said that she felt uncomfortable telling the guy that she wanted to go back to the office so that she could pee. So she said that she was cold and she used that as an excuse to go back to the building. But he walked away and guided them towards the banks of the River Seine. That's how you pronounce that, right? And so then she's like, listen, I have to use the bathroom, like urgently. And he looked her right in the eye and he said, oh, do you need a wee? And she says that she felt really weird by the way that he looked at her. And he then directed her towards the door of like a storage closet under a bridge along the riverbank there. And it's like, here, you can go in there. You can pee right in there. And she goes, well, that sounds seems a little bit weird. And she's like, no, I can hold it, I guess. But it's getting worse and worse, this urge to pee. And then they walked to the Louvre to use the toilets, but they cost a euro. And she had left her purse back in the office. And the guy's like, I don't have a euro. I don't have any money to give you so that you can use the bathroom. So eventually she found a cafe and they go, okay, yeah, you can use the bathroom in here. And as she's walking to the bathroom, she couldn't hold it any longer. She peed all over herself. Hmm. Why am I telling you this story? Well, it turns out that the guy who works at the French Ministry of Culture did this to 250 different women.
3: What?
1: Where he would bring them in for job interviews. He would spike their drink with some sort of diuretic, something that would make them pee, like have an incredible urge to pee. And then he would get some sort of weird sexual gratification from watching them have to pee. One woman, a different woman, had a story where this guy eventually, they're walking, same thing, walking, and they leave the office, they go walk, and she's like, I gotta pee. And he comes up, he's going all these roundabout ways, and he's like, oh no, there's a bathroom over here. They get there, there's actually no bathroom there, there's no toilet there. So then she has to just squat down right there in public and pee. And this guy, oh, don't worry, I'll shield you with my jacket. So he's holding up his jacket to shield her from people, passersby, watching her pee, while he then, she says, never took his eyes off of her as she squatted down and peed, and he's just watching her pee on the street. So police have investigated this guy, and again, this is back in 2011 that the first woman, they started an investigation like 3 or 4 years ago. They still have not gone to trial or anything, and now the women are getting, here's a picture of the guy. The women are getting sort of antsy, right? No pun intended.
3: How did they figure it out? Just enough. I mean, you do it to that many people. I guess one person must say, like, man, I was on a job interview and I peed.
4: Yeah, how
3: and then
4: that
3: somebody
4: connect?
3: Else must have been like, somebody else told me the same story.
4: Or do you go to the doctor and go, for some reason, I've been having a weird problem with urination and I'm peeing on myself now, and they test your blood and find out that there's something in it?
6: Well, after only one time, I'm not going to go to the doctor, right?
1: No, but I mean, one woman did have lasting issues from this. I don't know what it was, UTIs or something. I don't know what he was putting in their drink, but he was investigated. It originally came to light when he was in 2018. He was caught by a coworker taking a photograph of a woman underneath a table, like in a business meeting. He's like, puts his phone down there and tries to get an upskirt shot of her. So then he was suspended from his job. They started investigating, and he somehow, I guess he'd said that he admitted to investigators that he had imposed humiliating situations on women during job interviews. And they go, what does that mean exactly? And then they started investigating. They started looking at surveillance footage and whatnot. And then they determined that, well, this is sort of weird. All these, you know, somehow they put two and two together. And then they start contacting the women who had come in for these job interviews. And they all had the same story. Like, yeah, it was totally fine. I drank some coffee, and then I had the uncontrollable urge to urinate. And of course, there's no, he'd always get them out of the office. But what a weird thing. I've never heard of such a strange thing. So he's still awaiting charges or trial or whatever. And the women are upset at this. But they're like, this was an actual sexual assault. Now, he didn't, I don't know. Maybe, I mean, he's getting sexual gratification from it. I'm assuming that's why he's doing this. So I don't know. Technically, is it sexual? He didn't touch them or anything like that, but they're still, you know, rightfully so offended by this. What's that?
3: Drugged them.
1: Yeah, yeah. Oh, yeah. I mean, this is a serious issue. There's no doubt about it. And they want justice, but the guy has not been brought to justice yet. But what a weird, creepy thing to do. It's the only reason why I'm bringing it up. I've never heard something so... We have heard weird stories of somebody like peeing into the coffee pot at work,
3: yeah,
1: and then people drink out of it. You know, like we've heard weirdos like that, but I've never heard of this where somebody actually drugs somebody. I've heard of guys drugging women in order to try and sleep with them. There was that guy also, I think it was in France, who was drugging his wife, do you recall? And then
6: yes,
1: he was inviting strangers over off the internet for years. This went on to sexually assault her while she was passed out, and they would take video of it and stuff. Hundreds of times the wife was raped. Now, I've heard of people being drugged for that, but I've never heard of somebody drugging a woman just to make her pee because he had some sort of pee fetish or pee fascination. Man, I don't know. Does that do that for you? Watching a woman pee? Is that like...
6: You guys don't even watch your wives or girlfriends pee, right?
3: No, I'm afraid
1: not to.
3: I'm afraid they're going to fart. Because when I pee, I fart. So I get out of the room.
6: What's so big of it? Like, who cares if she farts? Like, is that the end of the world?
3: No,
6: you
3: but
6: fart
3: I don't,
6: all the time.
3: Yeah, and I don't want to be around
4: all
3: it.
4: All the time.
6: Like, who cares?
3: Yeah, I do. That's me.
6: But that's so hypocritical.
3: Probably. That's okay.
1: So he farts in there, Crystal, right in front of you in the fart box.
3: Oh, she's ripping him too. Don't let her.
1: Never, oh, she's doing it too?
4: Never have I ever ripped a fart in this room.
3: Blappers.
4: I go to the bathroom. Yours are blappers. Yours are blappers.
1: You've never let a silent fart in the fart box.
4: No. I'm so afraid.
1: I don't believe it.
6: I don't believe it either.
4: I'm so afraid that somebody will come in here and then right after I farted and then...
6: So
4: I'll move to a different... I'll go to a different studio. I have a studio that I only use.
3: Is that why you're always in that other studio?
4: And I'll let one out over there or I'll go to the bathroom.
1: Yeah, I just thought she was voicing something.
3: No, it's just farting.
1: Really, she's just going in there? Just a fart?
4: From time to time,
3: like 5 times a day, yeah.
1: Are your farts... Even a silent fart, your farts are that disgusting that someone's going to walk in and go, oh my God, Crystal just farted in here. They're that putrid.
4: Yeah, that'll be the day that it's a rancid fart and somebody will be like, hey, I need to ask you a question. It'll be right there. No, thank you. I just don't want that. I actually said that last night to my boyfriend. I don't want to fart in front of you. It is something I am trying not to do. I don't, if my tummy hurts, I want to go to the bathroom and or I leave that area, go to a different part of the house.
3: Good.
4: Because
1: yeah, I don't want girls farting in front of me. And I don't want to fart in front of girls either. Like, I can remember going over to a girl's house and we were getting ready to go out and we're just kind of standing there getting ready. And I'm like, dude, I got to fart, man. And I know this is going to be like some sort of, this is not just a little fart. So then I sat down on the couch and she's like, why are you sitting down? Like, we got to go. But I knew that the couch cushion would muffle the fart. So then I just farted right into the couch cushion.
3: Nice.
1: You know, and then felt so much better. And then get up. Yeah, you're right. I guess it is time to go. I don't know. I don't want to just let one rip right there.
3: Have you paid the piper yet with your Imodium?
4: Oh, yeah. the porcelain god.
6: So he, when day did you take?
1: I had like a triple dose of Imodium on Friday because I was flying and I was having an emergency explosive diarrhea on a plane. And so I triple dosed. And I did last night, there were a couple of rabbit turds, those little round pellets that a rabbit might poop out. I just, not a full bowel movement, Charlie. Just
3: okay,
1: a little.
3: So you still, there's, the reckoning is coming.
1: Oh, yeah. Any day. It could be today. It could be tomorrow. I'm not sure when it's going to be. B2 and I are going out to dinner with a couple tomorrow. And I'm really, that's just, it's going to be my luck. That's when it's going to be. 1 week after flying, 1 week of being stopped up, I'm going to get to dinner.
3: Just take it
1: again.
3: I'm going
1: to have an appetizer at dinner.
6: Yeah, take it again.
1: And then it's going to hit right then in the middle of dinner.
3: Just take another Imodium.
4: No, he'll have a blockage then.
6: No, he'll
4: imagine.
6: Be fine.
3: That's what he's going to do. I can already see on his face he's thinking about it.
1: Oh, I have it in my pocket. Yeah. Anytime I leave the house, I have some Imodium there in case I'm caught out now. Yes, I need it. I'm addicted.
3: I told you you're addicted.
1: So
3: do you keep it on you all the time?
1: Floodgates have not opened.
3: Do you keep this Imodium? You said you have.
1: If I'm going to be away from home, yeah.
3: For like how long?
1: Look,
3: when you say away from home, you go to dinner.
1: I'm going
3: to
1: be away from home for an extended. If I'm going to either be A, far away from home,
3: mm-hmm.
1: or B, I'm going to be away from home for hours. Then I'll have the Imodium.
3: That's an addiction.
1: In my pocket.
3: That's
4: yeah, is his body getting too used to it
3: that
4: and starting
3: like it,
4: to
3: yeah.
4: like not? Be
1: no,
4: able to
1: I very rarely take it. I very very rarely take it.
3: I want to see you throw it away right now. Throw it away in front of us.
1: Oh no, I can't do that. I might need it. I might need
3: see,
1: it.
3: You're addicted. That's exactly
1: I
3: what
1: might be addicted, but
3: a smoker
1: I
3: would say.
1: I try not to take it.
3: Yep.
1: But I need to have it. And my wife has to carry it around. This was her purse. She calls it my bag of tricks. It's just filled with Pepto-Bismol, Imodium, Excedrin in case I have a headache. You know, I got to have it ready to go at a moment's notice. She carries around all my she's my drug pusher, my drug mule. I've got to take a break. We'll be right back on Rover's Morning Glory. Hang on.
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4: Thursday morning for today. Cloudy with showers, perhaps a stray thunderstorm, and it will be humid with highs in the mid-70s. For tonight, partly cloudy and cooler with lows in the mid-50s. For Friday, plenty of sunshine with highs near 80. For iHeartRadio, I'm 2822 Future Alert Meteorologist Logan Westrope.

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And right now the vibes smell like...

0: is coming up in a few minutes. What do you have on the way, Dougie?
1: We were just talking about farting and pooping in front of our significant others, and there's a teacher who has decided to do something for students that pass gas. I'll tell you the story next.
0: All right, we'll get to that in just a minute. Pharmacist T, you're on Rover's Morning Glory. Good morning, Pharmacist T.
2: Hey, yo, Rover, what's happening?
0: Yo, what's going on?
2: Can you hear me? Oh, good, you can hear me. Hey, listen, man, but having to take a bunch of Imodium before an airplane ride, it's not okay. You got to change a few things. You got to prolong your health down the long term. You got too much money. You got a hot wife. We got to keep you alive, dude. This is not good.
0: Well, hold on. I didn't take the Imodium before I got on the plane. I wasn't like, oh, my God, I'm getting on a plane. I have to take Imodium for no reason. I got on the plane.
2: Well,
0: and then yeah. I go, I'm sitting on the plane, and I go, oh, no. And because I had eaten before I get on the plane. And then it starts to gurgle. And then I go to the lavatory on the plane, and it's just...
3: When do you take the first Imodium? Before the dump?
0: Yeah, I think okay. So, because I knew it was coming.
3: And then so you took three. Now, how long is this plane ride?
0: A few hours.
3: Two, three?
0: Yeah.
3: So you're doing it once an hour? That's extreme.
0: No, I took two right off the bat. And then I had explosive diarrhea in the front lavatory. And then I went in the back lavatory a few minutes later, like 5 or 10 minutes later. Explosive diarrhea.
4: Yeah, silly every bathroom on the plane, yeah.
0: Uh-huh. And then I got back to my seat and I took that third Imodium. I go, this got to work. I cannot be the whole plane. I can't just be... You know, going from the front and back, crapping in the toilet all the time.
2: Can I give you just a quick bit of fundamental advice? It's all about inflammation. Your insides are inflamed. That's a slow process. You got to get that under control. You'll thank yourself when you have more energy, better, clear head. Okay, alcohol has to go, all except for like your diet. You have to get more diet. Fiber in your diet, but you have to do that slowly. If you overdo it too fast, you'll not adapt well. You have to time up when you eat. You don't want to eat before you lay down. And you got to really just clean up your diet and get rid of the alcohol. I'm sorry.
0: Yeah, honestly, I didn't even have any alcohol that day. I don't drink that much alcohol. No, I really don't.
2: No, inflammation is a slow problem and a slow fix. Inflammation is what kills us, whether it's cancer, heart disease, anything, man. It's all about our tissue being inflamed and your intestines are inflamed. And you got to slowly but surely heal that stuff up, which will keep you alive longer and keep you out of the doctor and hospital as you get older. So just trying to give you some loving advice.
0: Anything happen to me, Dougie is going to...
3: Dougie depends on you.
0: Ruin everything? Yeah. Oh, my God. All right.
2: Well, then Dougie becomes the star of the show, so that's going to be rough.
0: Oh, yeah.
2: Right.
0: God help us. Yeah, so put me on life support. Tubes coming in and out of me. We cannot let that happen.
1: I'll be buying Fendi before you know it. Gucci.
0: Dougie, are you ready for the shit?
1: Yes.
0: Here we go.
5: Hit a shizzy on Rover's Morning Glory.
1: Speaking of money, the U.S. national debt surpassed a record $40 trillion yesterday. It's a staggering milestone driven by defense costs and social programs like Social Security and Medicare and interest on the growing deficit. The figure came just 5 months after the debt hit $39 trillion back in March, which itself followed the $38 trillion mark 5 months earlier. So this is a milestone. We owe a lot of money. Convicted murderer Carmelo Anthony's motion for a new trial is being handled by a new judge as it continues today. Anthony was convicted, if you remember, of murdering 17-year-old Austin Metcalf at a track meet last year in Texas in a racially charged case that made national headlines. The previous judge was ordered to be removed after the 19-year-old's lawyers argued he made prejudicial statements in an interview after Anthony was found guilty and sentenced to 35 years in prison. Judge Sid Harrell granted the defense motion to recuse Judge John Roach from the Anthony case. Now, in his order, Harrell pointed to the grounds of recusal, saying, in that the evidence adduced at the hearing is such that the respondent judges impartially might reasonably be questioned. So they ended
0: up. Well, anyway,
1: up
0: this guy, what the judge did, he gave an interview on the local TV news and he goes, yeah, I sleep well at night. The jury got it right. Now, he's now supposed to preside over an appeal. And if that's already his belief, then they could say, yeah, that's prejudicial.
1: Yep. Two Oregon teenagers who were among 28 people left dangling upside down on a broken down amusement park thrill ride. They were awarded a combined $550,000 as compensation for the traumatic event. The two were just 13 and 14 at the time. Both were fearing that they would fall 100 feet to their deaths when they got stuck on the pendulum swing ride.
0: Jeez.
1: And this was at Oaks Amusement Park in Portland. Again, June of 2024. 9 people have filed lawsuits against the park, with 7 people settling, all for different amounts. $550,000 hanging upside down for 25 minutes. Would you do that?
0: Combined. Okay. I was going to say each. Yeah, I'd do it for half a million. I'd do that, but
3: that's so you knowing you're going to live and be safe. Those guys did not know that.
1: That's true. That is true.
0: Yeah, but you're probably pretty strapped in there.
1: Well,
0: right?
1: I'd be crapping my pants.
3: And be running down your face.
1: That'd be awful.
0: What if I tried to take my Imodium and I dropped the pill
1: because
0: I'm hanging upside down, right? And my ass is above me, and it goes. Drips down my face and goes up my nasal cavity because I'm upside down. No good.
1: All right. A teacher in Houston is conducting an interesting social experiment. Her students can choose to pass gas secretly in the hopes that the other kids will blame someone else, or they can go to a designated spot so everyone knows they're responsible. So the teacher shows her classroom fart corner, she calls it. If you need to fart, simply go over here, fart, take about 10 seconds, spray, and then go sit down. Nobody cares. Now, would you do that?
0: That's really strange. Is there a picture of this
1: or a
0: video?
1: It's a TikTok that she has posted.
0: I got to see
1: this.
0: She's
1: just trying to keep the smell in one area.
0: Oh,
1: and she was shocked at the response.
0: Smell in one area?
1: Yeah, some people in the comments said that the kids should go to the restroom, and she said, yes, of course they can go to the restroom, and that they don't even need to ask her first. So,
0: what if your desk was right by the fart corner?
1: That would suck.
0: That's the worst place to sit.
1: Yeah, that actually would suck. Elsewhere in the news, tonight we have NFL preseason football, 8 p.m. We have the Houston Texans hosting the Las Vegas Raiders. And then you have the later game, NFL preseason game. We go with the Chargers hosting the 49ers. That's the later game tonight. And today is National Radio Day.
0: What'd you think about the Browns pregame? Preseason game.
3: What a blowout.
0: Did you watch it? It was actually a blowout in the end. But I think that you have to go with Deshaun Watson.
3: Yeah, that's what I thought after watching it, too.
0: And he didn't look great either, but I mean,
3: you got to go with what works. Because what we were doing wasn't working. But now we got to change things to that are working.
0: I want it to work for Shedeur Sanders. I don't know why, because I find his dad to be extremely obnoxious.
3: Mm-hmm.
0: This kid, I think, was humbled by where he fell to in the draft, and I think, like, I actually want him to do well. I do.
3: We all want him to succeed.
0: Well.
3: We want the Browns to succeed this year.
0: I can't. Deshaun Watson, I just don't. I don't want to.
3: I've worked before, but he just always injured.
0: You're right.
3: And he comes with a lot of baggage.
0: He's going into the fifth year of a 5-year guaranteed, whatever, you remember whatever it was. What was it, like $230 million or whatever this guaranteed deal was?
3: Four games?
0: No, I think he started, what did they say? He started, in this entire time, he started 17 games over the past.
3: 5 years?
0: Yeah.
3: 17 games.
0: It's really, what a total bust. But he looked better than Shedeur did. So anyway, go on.
1: Today's National Radio Day. And finally.
0: Oh, nice. Yeah. National Radio Day. Okay.
3: Robert, I saved this video, the fart corner. I have not watched it yet, so I don't know anything about it, but I just saved it for you.
0: Here is the fart corner.
6: This is our fart corner. runner. If you need to fart, simply come over here, fart, take about 10 seconds, get you a little spray going on, go sit down.
0: Air freshener.
6: Nobody's paying attention. Nobody cares. Nobody's worried about it.
1: I love that.
3: That's going to be abused.
0: Well, that's weird. That's weird.
7: Abused. Yeah, out there making blappers on purpose. Yeah. They're
3: kids are going to be crapping their pants a lot over there.
1: And finally, AI has brought Val Kilmer back to life in an upcoming movie called As Deep as the Grave. He was cast in the movie before his death, but production was delayed because of the pandemic. So his estate gave permission to use his likeness, and they were compensated for Val's AI appearance. Wow. He's expected to appear in a third of the screen time, which is currently 3 hours. So he appears younger in the footage, and old images from his family archive and later footage of him were used, as well as recordings of his voice before he had that, tracheotomy.
0: I don't know what he had. Did he have like throat cancer or something or whatever it was?
1: Esophageal.
0: Some sort of mouth cancer. I don't know.
1: Yeah, so no word yet on a release date.
3: Here's a clip from the movie. It's a long, it's 6-7 minute clip, but here's a clip of just a short one.
0: Let's see what it looks like.
1: Much younger. Tracheotomy.
0: I don't know what he had. Did he have like throat cancer or something or whatever it was?
1: Esophageal.
0: Some sort of mouth cancer. I don't know.
1: Yeah, so no word yet on a release date.
3: Here's a clip from the movie. It's a long, it's 6-7 minute clip, but here's a clip of just a short one.
0: Let's see what it looks like.
1: It's much younger.
8: That's good.

0: I'm speaking in some weird
1: Chaniwedine.
2: Rani Lotobi. Batibina.
0: Indian language. Looks pretty good.
3: It looks like Paul Walker.
2: Cherokee.
1: Luni Rehatin Belagana.
0: Like he looks like Paul Walker.
2: Laditath Homi May.
0: So what'd they do? Did they have an actor walk around and do this?
3: That's what I was wondering.
0: Probably put his head on there?
4: They did that with Han Solo. Not Han Solo. The other guy. Luke Skywalker.
0: Mm-hmm.
4: And I just saw a behind the scenes clip. They just deep fake on Mark Hamill's face after. So they have an actor do everything and they just put Mark Hamill's face on it.
5: Princess Leia too. And
4: oh yeah.
5: What, Rogue One or whatever? I can't remember which one.
3: Oh, that's pretty cool. There you go. That's the shizzy on Rover's Morning Glory.
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0: Big Perm says, Shador wasn't playing with the starters like Watson was. And Actual Adam says, Deshaun played with the first stringers. Sanders played with the second and third team guys. Yeah, I understand that.
1: Good point.
0: And that is, when you're in that situation as a quarterback, you have to, like, really be extraordinary. Mm-hmm. Now, I get it. You're throwing to guys who don't have the same talent as the first stringers. But you have to do something extraordinary when you're put in that situation.
1: It's your time to shine. And it's your time to prove that you deserve to be on the field.
2: So annoying.
1: What?
2: You're so annoying. The way that
0: Coach Charlie? What, you don't like Coach Charlie?
3: He's the gridiron god.
0: I'm going to get you some of those Coach shorts, those like short shorts that coaches used to wear when
1: clipboard.
0: I was in.
1: I need the clipboard.
2: Yes.
1: Look at my plays.
0: Weird dad hat. Mm-hmm. You kind of have the mustache already
1: to
0: go.
1: I'll grow it out a little longer.
0: They did not look real good on that. But, I mean, preseason, it is hard. I don't put a whole lot of stock in preseason, but it looks like it might be another year of...
1: Well, now they're waiting for the new stadium, you know? That looks pretty cool.
0: When is that supposed to be completed? I drove by that.
1: 2029?
0: I mean, they got a lot of activity going on out there.
1: Oh, do they?
0: Right now. Yeah.
1: Did you
0: see
1: the latest rendering? It looks sweet.
2: I've not seen it.
0: Renderings do look good. I just, I'm curious about how it will be being right near the airport there and how that's going to affect traffic and getting in and out of the airport and all that.
1: Yeah, it won't matter.
0: But,
3: I don't know. Did they use AI for those renderings?
1: Probably not. It's probably a model. Yeah. I think it's probably, no, some guy worked on that. I don't think it'll be a big traffic problem. It only is going to be Sundays. 8 Sundays a year. Okay. Just avoid that area for like noon to 2.
0: Noon to 2, that's it? I mean,
1: once everybody's in there, then there's not going to be any traffic. And then they leave eventually at 4. It's not going to be that big of a deal.
0: I would have rather had them build it right there by where it is now, on the water. Beautiful backdrop, beautiful area.
1: Beautiful empty building that never gets used. Yeah, it's fine.
0: Big dirt field that's out in the middle of nowhere, but all right. Jeff Jr. says, speaking of Paul Walker and AI, now there will be 100 Fast and Furious movies that they could make.
1: There already is 100.
2: Yeah.
0: Yeah, there are. What was the last one that they had?
1: The last one I saw was Tokyo Drift, so I don't know. That was the third one, I think.
3: Say, are there like 10 now?
1: Yeah, and then there's offshoots of that.
4: Yeah, the Hobbs and Shaw. You count those?
0: I like those Fast and Furious. They're really stupid, but I do like those movies. Hey, by the way, we were talking, I told you the story earlier about the guy over in France who was drugging the women. He'd bring them in for job interviews. Turns out that 250 women he drugged and gave them a diuretic, which would make them have to pee. I didn't know that a diuretic worked. I don't think I've ever taken a diuretic.
1: Either have I.
0: I didn't know. Like, I guess it's really an overwhelming urge to pee, and I guess it seems to work very

0: fairly quickly. But anyways, I told you the story that he would drug these girls during the job interview, give them coffee or whatever. And then he'd be like, oh, let's go outside for a stroll. And he'd take them outside, and then they'd be like, I have to pee. And then he somehow got off on these girls needing to pee. Some of the girls just peed themselves because he kept going like, oh, yeah, there's a bathroom right over here. And then they'd get there, and there was actually no bathroom there. And then I told you that he was investigated because he took a photo of a girl, like an upskirt shot in a business, like in a company meeting as they were, you know, under the table, he did this. So then they investigated. The reason I just had this still up over here, and I didn't get to this part of the story. So when they started investigating for him for that, they found a spreadsheet on his computer. It was called Experiment P, just the letter P, Experiment P. And they found all these women in there. The document contained all the names of the women, when the women arrived for their interviews, when the diuretic was administered, how long it took before they urinated, and also what underwear they were wearing, all contained in his spreadsheet.
1: It wasn't really drugging women. It was more of a science experiment.
0: Yeah. And so that's how they started contacting these various women of, hey, and they were shocked. They're like, hey, do you remember coming to the job interview? And they're like, yeah, of course. How could I forget? Because I peed my pants, or I had to pee on the street, or whatever. They're like, well, you might be part of a pattern here. And this guy did this to 250 different women. So, but he still has not been put on trial yet. I've got to take a quick break. 866-YO-ROVER, 866-967-6837. We'll be right back. Hang on.
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11: Good Thursday morning for today. Cloudy with showers, perhaps a stray thunderstorm, and it will be humid with highs in the mid-70s. For tonight, partly cloudy and cooler with lows in the mid-50s. For Friday, plenty of sunshine with highs near 80. For iHeartRadio, I'm 2822. Future Alert Meteorologist Logan Westrobe.
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3: Speaking of true crime podcasts, which was just in that rejoin there, true crime people followed that Chris Watts case. Do you remember this guy? He was the guy that killed his entire family, his wife and his two little girls. I think they lived in Colorado.
4: I think you're right.
3: She was, what was she? Something. What did she sell? She was always selling stuff on. Is it? What was it? Some sort of multi-level marketing sort of thing that the woman did. I think her name was it Shannon or Shanann? I don't know how you pronounce her name. Watts. Anyway, so he killed the wife and then he killed his own two little girls and he dumped them down an oil well where he worked. Not a great plan to get away with murder is to dump your family at the very place where you work. But Doogie, you are always having a tough time finding a guy, right? I'm going to circle back to this story in just a minute. You're always having a hard time finding
4: struggling.
3: A guy, right?
4: Well, no, very you extreme think loneliness.
5: You guys always act like I'm having a hard time. I'm good.
4: Well, she always says she's going to go out and find a guy and then strikes out.
3: Mm-hmm. And it's people who have serious issues, they always end up finding a spouse before her or a partner, and she's like, oh, if they...
5: I'm good.
3: They found a guy before me. Well, Chris Watts, who's now serving 5 life sentences for murdering his entire family, he's now engaged.
5: Oh, that's good.
3: He's planning to get married.
5: And he's in jail?
3: He's in jail. And a woman named Lizzie Henderson. Hmm. He's 41. She's 39. She lived somewhere in Ohio, not sure where. She's a realtor. There she is. She moved to Wisconsin to be closer to where he is in prison.
5: That's nice.
3: And she has, over the past 12 months or so, 12 or 15 months, she's visited him 23 times in prison.
5: Do you think they have sex?
3: No, I don't think so. I don't think they're allowed to do that. And my understanding is they can only have 10 seconds of physical contact when you first get there.
4: If you're backed up enough.
5: Yeah, it might complete in 5 seconds.
4: Yeah.
3: So they embrace, they hug and make out for 10 seconds. And then she just sits there and talks with, what kind of sicko person? Tell me how this, I mean, what's wrong with this woman? She's 39 years old.
5: There's a lot
3: of bad looking. I saw a picture. You guys just had a picture of her up there. What happened to this woman that she's like, you know what I'm going to do? I want to get engaged to a man who killed his entire family, who murdered his wife. Remember, he was also having an affair.
4: Mm-hmm.
3: And the woman who he was having an affair with saw him on TV and goes, whoa, hold on a second. Another one of those cases. This happened before with that Scott Peterson guy. And the mistress will be like, "Whoa, wait a second! That's the guy I'm dating, and he's on TV, and his wife is missing. That's a little suspicious." Now, what would make this 39-year-old woman go, "This is the guy I want to"?
4: True crime obsession. I think that's it. People will become It's crazy how that's like the biggest genre of everything right now is true crime, because it's actual. People get off on other people's miseries. It's weird. Like, they just sit around and speculate all day, watch a court case that you have nothing to do with, just all day. That's what they're watching.
3: I mean, I understand interest. Being an obsession is a little bit different. I understand people are interested in
4: But that's
3: in
4: like your entertainment.
3: Cases.
4: Like, your entertainment is somebody else's misery.
3: Right.
4: That's your entire day. It's just, I'm going to watch this lady that killed her kids or whatever you're watching and sit around and talk about it all day. It's like, that's somebody's life got ruined. A bunch of people's lives got ruined, and just that's your entertainment.
3: Kids, and the two kids were, I mean, they were very, very young, these two girls. I mean, I can't imagine There's no way. I wouldn't want to even be in the same room with this guy, let alone date somebody who was possible, who was capable of doing that. And this woman, he's not a bad looking guy. Even that, remember that Scott Peterson who killed Lacey Peterson? He wasn't a bad looking guy either. And he started getting a bunch of women writing into him and stuff. So this woman probably started writing. They asked, how did you meet? And she's like, oh, that's between me, him, and God. How would you meet? I mean, unless you knew him before, maybe she was carrying on an affair with him.
4: You're going to talk about God while you're trying to hook up with a guy that killed his wife and children. Why bring up God?
2: Well, he's holding a Bible during their meeting. Witness said.
3: For God's sake.
2: Also said,
3: oh my God.
2: The girl was googly-eyed and really excited to take a picture with him.
4: Yeah. They're starstruck. Really, yeah. That's what it is.
3: It's almost like they can brag like they're dating or engaged to this guy. And in her eyes, it's like a celebrity. Mm-hmm. But you have to be
5: an idiot. Well, it's a control thing. If you think about it, your man, you're out, you're free, you're in control. He's not. He's locked up. He's not going anywhere. You know that he isn't. You know, he isn't gonna cheat on you.
3: Oh yeah, they will. They'll cheat. He was writing all sorts of other women. I mean, prior to this, but who knows if he still is. But he was carrying on these correspondence with multiple women. Why not? Yeah. You have nothing else to do.
6: Watching Love After Lockup, they all are talking to multiple people, men and women, and then they're getting money sent to them all the time. And one guy comes out and he says, "It was just entertainment." And he goes to meet the girl. The girl's not what he thought she was. And that immediately he was like, oh, I don't want to be with this girl. But he is juggling women the whole entire time. And the women are doing the same thing.
3: They're sick. They're crazy. Absolutely crazy. And do you think, Dougie, could she perhaps be a prisoner pen pal? Maybe this is her key to getting a guy, Charlie?
5: Not doing a prisoner.
4: I don't think she would fall in love with a prisoner, but Crystal, obviously, I think we all agree, she could easily fall in love with a prisoner. I think
3: Crystal would be the one that on the show who falls in love with a prisoner.
6: Everybody deserves a second chance.
4: See, I think she could absolutely. I think Dougie, she's extremely picky, and the fact that he hurt kids, I don't think Dougie would go with this guy. But
2: well, what'd they go to jail for? Not this person, but
4: white collar crime.
2: White collar crime.
4: Both of them could fall. Easy. That's simple. But I don't think they would because it's not as salacious. It's not as interesting.
3: Crystal is fascinated by murder and all that kind of stuff.
4: So she could easily fall in this trap. She could.
3: So you think that if now she has a boyfriend now, we've already heard about him today. He got our daily quota in. You think that if she were single, that she would start communicating with prisoners and perhaps start dating one?
4: Absolutely, she could. She could fall into that trap, I think, pretty easily. I think there's no question. I don't think she would even deny it.
3: Would you date a serial murderer?
6: I don't know about a murderer. Like, what was the murder? Was it an accident? I would need to know more details.
3: What about this guy, Chris Watts? He's not a bad-looking guy. Put that picture of him and his family up, Snitz. He wasn't a bad-looking guy. Look at him.
6: Definitely not my type whatsoever. Ugh. I do not think he's a good-looking guy. He would not be the one.
3: I think a lot of chicks thought he was hot.
6: Yeah, he wouldn't be the one for me. But I'm sure there are some guys in there that are decent-looking that I could get fooled by and they go, he's a good-looking guy.
3: But they're in prison, Crystal.
6: And then they start talking to you all sweet, telling you all the right things. Oh, you know, that's the part that when I'm watching these shows, the women get hooked on all these things that they grant them so much, making them feel good about themselves and everything, that they fall in love and they are really attached. Can't wait for them to come out. But every time they come out of jail, they don't end up staying together. Things go wrong. They're talking to other women. So that's where I wouldn't trust that. And also I need physical contact. I couldn't live with just 10 seconds of making out and that's it. We don't have any kind of sex or anything like that. That's the
4: part. That would be what holds her back.
6: Yeah, that's the thing.
3: Her horny level.
4: Yes.
3: Holds her back from dating a prisoner. Now, did you tell me in the past that you had written guys in prison, or am I making that up?
6: No, it was that Instagram started feeding me. You could date a prisoner. It was like, oh, they were like their personal ads. Like, hey, my name is Clint. I'm 24. I love this. Like, I love to exercise. And I was like, why is this feeding it to me? I didn't understand why. But I would look at those things just to.
3: And did you start looking curiosity. And be like, that guy's not too bad?
6: Yeah, that guy's not bad looking. What'd he do? But I never joined or talked to anybody.
3: Okay, I thought she, maybe I'm just misremembering. I thought she did strike up some sort of pen pal relationship with a prisoner or something, but all right. Well, I hope she never, hopefully she stays with this boyfriend of hers now, right?
6: Now, went to jail for something and we were together, obviously I would stay, depending on what he did. What did he go to jail for? Was it murder? Is he killing somebody maliciously? I would probably stay around, Lord. Depending on how long he's in the clink for. Because there was one...
3: Okay, let me ask you this question then. Let's just hypothetical. You can deal with hypotheticals, unlike JLR.
6: Yeah.
3: All right, your boyfriend, Skinny... He gets sent away 3 years in jail. You stick around for him?
6: Yeah, I would.
4: Oh, yeah, of course you
3: are so dumb.
4: Yeah. Of course you would.
3: Oh, my 3 years? God.
6: That's not too bad.
3: Oh, my God.
6: I mean, he was in the Navy. What if he got deployed? I would still stay with him.
3: But he's not now. So, like, that's something you, like, oh, wow.
6: Like, oh, would
3: if
6: you do
3: he got
6: a
3: sent
6: theft?
3: Away for 3 years, you would stick around.
4: Yeah, but he just has a simple B&E.
6: Yeah. You know, and maybe made a bad choice.
3: Wait, you wouldn't think to yourself, wait, this guy, not only was he dumb enough to do something that got him in trouble, but he was dumb enough to get caught doing it as well. And now he's going to jail for 3 years. You're like, that's who I want to stick around with?
6: I'd be like, we all make bad decisions from time to time in our lives. Hopefully he learns from this. He moves on. He grows. And then
3: but he made that bad decision while he was dating you. So why would, like, I get it if maybe you could make that argument if it was somebody who had gotten out of jail and you're like, oh, this guy deserves a second chance. I wouldn't mind dating this guy who used to be in jail. But he gets caught and goes to jail while he's with you in this hypothetical. And so you're willing to then, like, give him a quote-unquote second chance. That blows my mind.
4: Robert, your wife
3: blows my mind.
4: Your wife would stay with you if you went away for 3 years.
6: Yeah.
3: We're married. I mean, I don't know. I don't know. That. I don't know. Would she? I wouldn't surprise me if she didn't. I mean, if she got locked up for 3 years.
4: You're gone.
3: What would she get locked up for, I wonder? What would my wife
5: Something
3: do
5: to do with her dad. Disposing evidence.
3: Yeah. But I just, would you stick around with somebody if they went to jail for 3 years, Charlie? You're dating somebody and then they...
5: Your current girlfriend that you've been with for 18
4: years?
5: Yeah,
4: I'd stay with her.
3: Are you for real?
4: Yeah, I would. Yeah, we're basically married. So yeah, you'd stick around. There'd be some, you know, caveats. You know, I get to do whatever I want. But
3: oh, so you get to have sex with other women over those 3 years?
4: No relationships, but you know.
3: You don't think over the 3 year period you would go like, you know, whatever they were doing, whatever weird, bad stuff they were doing that got them sent to prison for 3 years. You don't think that you would just start, like, you'd meet some other girl and you'd be like, oh, this is a much better option than what I was dealing with before. Who is in prison right now.
4: Maybe, but I don't know. I'd like to think I'd stick around.
3: Wow. Doogie, you wouldn't, would you?
5: No. Peace out.
3: Poison Wang says, is Rover implying that if B2 were to go to jail for any random reason, he would just walk out on his wife? That's effed.
5: He would. I think he would.
4: I don't think it was implied. I think you're saying that.
5: Yeah. No confusion. You're out.
3: And it would really, you know, it would depend on, was it something that she went to prison that was completely out of her control? Like, was it a weird scenario where she got in some sort of accident, a car accident, killed something, you know, like.
5: Hit and run.
3: I don't know. Well, you could control a hit and run. But if she did something that really warranted going to prison for 3 years, I would go, eh, maybe not who I want to have in my house. Not who I want to spend the rest of my life with. You all right over there?
5: Excuse me. Bless you.
3: Can't bless you. You all right?
5: Yeah.
3: Okay. Doogie, what do I have to give away today?
5: 4-pack of tickets to the Cleveland National Air Show presented by Discount Drug Mart. 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
3: All right. 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The Aftermath starts on RMG Plus in just a few minutes. 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The app company, they go, oh, everything's fixed. Oh, yeah. I said, no, it's not. It's the audio-only episodes of The Aftermath and The Friday Leftovers aren't showing up. They're not. It's not fixed. But you have somebody in some support center over in India who, and I go, let me just run you through this again. It's not fixed. Here, look at this. So I haven't heard back from them. 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We will be back live tomorrow morning. Have a great day. It's Rover's Morning Glory.
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0: 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What's up? 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
1: Now, if you're over 40 years old, then you probably remember Columbia House, and you might not have even known that it was still a thing, but it is. Not for much longer, though. So the company originally launched in 1955, and it allowed customers to order records by mail, have them delivered to their homes. And remember, they would give a deal where you could get like this many albums for like a penny if you paid full price for this many albums. They filed for bankruptcy in 2015. They tried to change the model, do DVDs as well. It didn't get them where they needed to be. So Columbia House, as of mid-September, will be no longer.
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1: NFL preseason week number two getting cranked up tonight. So you got only two contests tonight. And you'll have three more tomorrow. Ton on Saturday. And actually, a Sunday matchup this weekend between the Seahawks and the Titans. Only

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A couple weeks ago, 21 Pilots launched their concert movie to be available for streaming. 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
1: Now, I know there are injuries every year in the offseason and in the preseason and camps and all that, but does it seem like there are more, especially season-ending injuries in the NFL before the season's even started? 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
0: 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This is New Evanescence.

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What's up? 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

Your home for Rover's Morning Glory, Rock 95.5. And Amy Lee is having quite a year. Evanescence opened for Metallica in Australia for their M72 tour. They put out a new album that's fantastic. They got a headlining tour going on now. And of course, this collaboration with Poppy and Courtney LaPlante.

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1: Linkin Park revealed that their movie Unshatter is going to be out September 30th, limited theater run. And it tells the story of them building this new version of Linkin Park. 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It'll get a limited theater run and then a streaming day sometime after September 30th. Burn it down.

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1: Well, Roger Goodell seems pretty confident that the NFL will expand overseas. And basically, he said it's inevitable. It didn't really say what a timetable was. We're playing a record 9 NFL international games this year. In fact, opening week is the first ever NFL game in Australia. And so he thinks it's inevitable that we'll have an international team at some point. Is convinced that the rest of the world cares as much about American football as we do.
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0: 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Band of sisters out of Mexico. Album is out next Friday. The song is from it. It's called Kerosene.

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1: So Robert Pattinson is going to play Chris Hansen in the upcoming film Prime Time. Yeah, To Catch a Predator host said he would have cast Dennis Leary. It's quite a difference between him and Robert Pattinson. American

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0: Your home for Rover's Morning Glory. It's Rock 95.5. So exciting that Sharon Osbourne earlier this week announced that Ozfest will return. Now, Ozfest has been in different, you know, shapes and forms, like a touring situation or a one-off show. Now, she confirmed that next year it's going to be at the place where they did the Back to Beginnings concert last July, Ozzy's farewell show, or was it late June? That's going to be in Ozzy's hometown of Birmingham, England. She said that's happening. Didn't mention date, didn't mention lineup, but she also said details are coming soon about an America version as well. We cannot wait for those details.
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1: All right, so question. What means to you that fall is here? 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Is it football season starting? 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
1: Pearl Jam's song Black, that actually never was released as a proper single, is back on the charts. Why? Well, somebody used it in a TikTok video, which has gone viral. I'm sure they're appreciative of that. Here's Shinedown.

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1: I am so excited about football season. 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Yes, a Wednesday game. 3 weeks from yesterday. Game two, 3 weeks from tonight between the 49ers and the Rams. It's going to be so

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1: Two things of note on the Chili Peppers. It's Big Rig back in the studio to officially start recording the next album in September. And just a short time later, October 2nd, Stadium Arcadium, which, believe it or not, is celebrating its 20th anniversary this year. I know. It's like, what? How the heck can that be? Yeah, it comes out with a deluxe vinyl edition on October the 2nd. So there will be a lot of extras and things. May 9th was its official release date back in 2006. But there was a lot of great songs on that album. I mean, you had Danny California, Snow. What I always loved was Charlie. Hump de Mump, I thought, was pretty classic. Come on, girl. It's a legend. And there's going to be a lot of extras when it hits October the 2nd.
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2: Let the bodies hit the floor. Let the bodies hit the floor. Let

Your home for Rover's Morning Glory, Rock 95.5. Last week, we were looking back on the death of Dave from Drowning Pool, man. They were out on Ozfest. I had just seen them just a couple weeks prior. Spent a lot of time talking about the band, the future, what they had coming up. And then to wake up one day and just see that he's gone just like that. And it was a heart condition mixed in with the drugs and the hard partying and the hard living they were doing back then. That's kind of where it is, right? I mean, that's so many bands. And either make it or you don't. It's No More Tears.

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I think of Death Punch. Really excited about this new album, the tour. I'm going to hang with Ivan and the boys when I catch up with them this October. It's Eye of the Storm with the Big Rig. Oh,

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Williamsport's Rock Station, Rock 95.5. Tonight, the next leg of the Marilyn Manson Rob Zombie Tour, Freaks on Parade. It gets underway, and then Saturday morning, I'm on a jet plane. I am headed off to hang with them this weekend to catch up, get some photos and some videos. Of course, Orgy and The Who are going to be bands opening up. No, not The Who with Pete Townsend and Roger Daltrey, the other Who. Yes. Who's on second? Who's up second? Why? Exactly. Should be a fun weekend. I'll have all the evidence for you on my socials. As always, the one place to find me, at Radio Big Rig.

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The iHeartRadio app, it has been new and improved for quite some time, but we're always rolling out updates. But the best parts are presets. Number one preset. Why is that important? Because when you have that, all you need is tap, tap, rock.

0: 95.5. What the dumb of the day today? I always tell you, listen, if you've got kids that just went off to college for the first time, please, I hope you raise them learning how to problem solve, be independent, do things. Unlike the, you know, the story of Jackson Hahn, 19, who Sunday this past weekend was arrested in Bloomington, Indiana. Why? Because he was hungry, tired, and upset that the local Applebee's wasn't getting his food to him fast enough. So he decided to go on social media and post a bomb threat, allegedly, even though everybody has it, right? So, yeah, they went there first. The FBI got the ping on the social media post immediately. Because, again, of course they're watching for things like bomb threats and everything else. Why wouldn't you? So they notify the local police. They go there. Then they go to arrest him. And he's like, oh, I was just hungry and just tired. And dude, do you not know how to shop for yourself, open your fridge, and get something to eat to hold you over until your Applebee's order shows up? I mean, come the hell on. See, if this is the future, we're all dead.
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Rock 95.5, Williamsport's rock station. Godsmack continues to nail it date after date with Dorothy opening up. I'm telling you, do not sleep on Dorothy. Get there early. STP is in the middle. It's Evanescence. This one gets one of the, what is it? They've kind of homogenized all of the rock alternative awards for one MTV award this year. It's like best alternative, blah, blah, blah. It's in there and nominated. It's Afterlife.

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1: Hoping to chit-chat with my boys from Theory of a Dead Man sooner than later as their tour is out, rocking across the states here over the next month or so. Taking this one and their new music, their new album. 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You know, sometimes as bands, you got to kind of hit the reboot button and go. But this one, this thing just will not go away. It's RX

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Rock 95.5 Weezer. They are going to be a part of the Friday night selection of bands at our iHeartRadio Music Festival, which is awesome. I like the Friday night lineup anyway. It's just, to me, they and the Goo Goo Dolls will be on Friday. So here's the thing. If you want to be there to see this whole thing happen now in less than a month, you better be with me, because I have the keyword coming up just after 5 o'clock that you're going to text into 200-200. Got it? Excellent. It's Big Rig in Lincoln Park.

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It's Big Rig. 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
1: 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Yes, I got the keyword. You get the $1,000 in the trip. Your final keyword of the day today is music. That is music. Put that in, 200-200. That's where you text it. Confirmation text is going to be sent. Standard message and data rates do apply in this nationwide contest. I wish you luck, my friend. I'll get you guns, trapped, and more Shut Up and Rock to get you home next.
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95.5. Hoping and wishing for the best for Axel and his jaw, his TMJ issues that he's having, his big rig. I mean, it really sounds like now he's just like, I'd just rather get off the road and, you know, deal with this. Because for him, he's an addict. It's not like he can just start gobbling down painkillers and everything else. That's not good. So you kind of got to, well, for lack of a better term, grin and bear it, really. So they can get in, get off the road, and get the surgery done. It's welcome to the jungle.

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Rock 95.5, Williamsport's rock station, celebrating the 40th anniversary of that album this year. Is that not crazy? Master of Puppets. It's Big Rig, the newest, Breaking Benjamin, as everybody hears the Harry Potter connotations. Something wicked this way comes.

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Williamsport's Rock Station, Rock 95.5. Offspring back for the late summer offerings that come up in Asbury Park, See Here Now Fest, and of course Aftershock in Sacramento later this year. This is a chance you'll get to see Dexter and the Lads before they kind of wrap things up on the Supercharged album tour. It's got to get away.

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0: 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The iHeartRadio app, it has been new and improved for quite some time, but we're always rolling out updates. But the best parts are presets. Number one preset. Why is that important? Because when you have that, all you need is tap, tap, rock.
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1: What the dumb of the day today? I always tell you, listen, if you've got kids that just went off to college for the first time, please, I hope you raise them learning how to problem solve, be independent, do things. Unlike the, you know, the story of Jackson Hahn, 19, who Sunday this past weekend was arrested in Bloomington, Indiana. Why? Because he was hungry, tired, and upset that the local Applebee's wasn't getting his food to him fast enough. So he decided to go on social media and post a bomb threat. Allegedly. Even though everybody has it, right? So, yeah, they went there first. The FBI got the ping on the social media post immediately. Because, again, of course they're watching for things like bomb threats and everything else. Why wouldn't you? So they notify the local police. They go there. Then they go to arrest him. And he's like, oh, I was just hungry and just tired. And dude, do you not know how to shop for yourself, open your fridge, and get something to eat to hold you over until your Applebee's order shows up? I mean, come the hell on. See, if this is the future, we're all dead.
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Ever active and never slowing down, Sublime. If you're not following them on social media, man, you are really missing out. It feels like you're part of the band because they are so in-depth, taking you everywhere they go. I love it. It's Ensenada.

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95.5. Celebrating Serge Tankian's birthday tomorrow from System of a Down as they continue to announce dates here and there. Most notably, they're on the Faith No More reunion tour. Just no North American dates for that yet. So we sit with fingers crossed, hoping for the best. It is.

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It's Stacy with you. 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
1: Evanescence. It's Stacy hanging with you. So I've heard from colleagues that there was a festival 2003 or so, whenever Evanescence had kind of just come on the scene. That was one of my first times seeing Evanescence, and Bring Me to Life had just come out, like on a Daredevil soundtrack, if I remember correctly. So the Fallen record was out, and they snagged Evanescence for like pennies to be on this festival. Meanwhile, on that same festival was the band Seether. Was that indeed the show that they met? Ugh, I don't want to think about it.
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It's Stacy hanging with you here on your Thursday. Ooh, heading into the tail end of August, and it's August and everything after, and we don't play the Counting Crows here. 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
1: Changing your car preset is stressful business, so we wouldn't ask if it wasn't important. See that finger? Use it. Press and hold the number one preset on your car right now. I think that's how this thing works.

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1: STP. Or Stone Temple Pilots, if you're not into the whole brevity thing. It's Stacey hanging with you. Keeping in the S's, this stack here. It's just conveniently to my left-hand side. Popping this one in. Shinedown. Young Again.

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Williamsport's Rock Station, Rock 95.5. Thanks for hanging out. It's Stacy with you and a ton of movies and theaters. The billion-dollar maker, Spider-Man, Brand New Day, which is just absolutely huge. Breaking records in its first week. The End of Oak Street, that's new, with Anne Hathaway, some dinosaurs, Ewan McGregor in that one too. Jeff Daniels playing Ronald Reagan in The Brink of War. And then Nimrods, a Green Day comedy, is finally in theaters. There's a ton of movies, though. Go check the local listings.